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1: Moment, Blood, along with I Want to Believe, which features Rory Rodriguez of Dayseeker. Find it on the new In This Moment album, Witch, and watch for the band on the road with Hollywood Undead. I'm Lou Brutus. Time now to get you plugged in on the show with Catch Your Breath. They just released the new album, Not Broken Enough. Josh from the group is here. Do you go out and buy a copy of a new record on the day you drop it?
2: I haven't thought about doing that, but I probably should start doing that, shouldn't I?
1: Yeah, you should. I know a lot of people are very superstitious about that sort of thing.
2: Yeah, I'm not smart enough to have thought about that.
1: Now, what are some of the things that you worry about last minute for a record? Are you like, oh man, is everyone's name spelled correctly in the liner notes? Or, you know, are there any little nagging things in the back of your head?
2: Really, the only thing is I always look at the artwork to make sure that the artwork is right. I was talking to a friend the other day and I said, I think in the artwork of an album is almost just as important as the songs, especially for a band like us. I mean, because we're like an emotionally driven band. You're not going to get a lot of guitar solos or crazy riffs or anything like that, or like speed drumming or anything. But what you will get is an emotional connection. And I really think that artwork, when you see something that visually makes you feel anything really more connected to the music, even, I think it makes it more special and even that much better.

0: 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I'm Lou Brutus, going to be joined in just a moment by Greta Van Fleet, who are going to talk about the upcoming new record, Palace for the People. 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

0: Thank you for hanging with me this week on the world famous hard drive. I'm the Sonic Warrior, Lou Brutus, joined now by Jake and Danny from Greta Van Fleet. Good to see you guys.
1: Likewise.
2: It's been too long, dude.
1: It has.
0: This has got to be an exciting time because, you know, the work on the new record is done. Now you can start rolling this thing out and seeing what people think.
1: Yeah, man. It's interesting, you know? It's like, it's always that comes to that moment where you're like right there at the threshold of, you know, having sort of spent all of this time constructing this album and then people are about to hear it for the first time. And it's quite exciting.
0: Do you yourselves, when there is new music from someone that you like to listen to, do you listen to the initial singles as they come out, or do you, like many fans do, sit and wait till they can get the whole thing, set of headphones, and drink it all in as one piece?
3: Sometimes it's hard to avoid. You know, I have a friend or a peer that'll come up to you and show you some of the singles. But if it is in my own, by my own choice, I will wait for the entire record.
1: Yeah, I prefer the latter as well.

0: Hard drive music from Social Distortion. The tune is Tonight, preceded by Greta Van Fleet. Play Your Games from the forthcoming new album, Palace for the People, which is dropping October 9. I'm Lou Brutus. Autumn Kings, Avatar, and Theory of a Dead Man are on deck for the three-song seg. Then I will be joined by the guys from Ninth Key to talk about just what the hell Ninth Key means when Hard Drive continues.
1: Hey, good morning. You're heading to the airport, right?
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11: Hello, this is Jake Diab of Autumn Kings with the Sonic Warrior Lou Brutus on the world-famous hard drive.

0: Hard Drive, three song seg touching down for this week with one of the co-headliners from the Dead 7 tour, which is in Texas this weekend, Theory of a Dead Man, Winnebago, Lay Low, Avatar, and Autumn Kings, also part of the experience. I'm Lou Brutus. Low Spirit and Echo of Ninth Key join me now. Guys, I usually do not ask this question, but in this case, I'm really curious and couldn't find out otherwise. Tell me about the band name Ninth Key.
1: I mean, Ninth Key, it's a name that we kind of developed organically, and it developed from the idea of skeleton keys and how a skeleton key can kind of open any door. And the idea that number nine is to symbolize the end of a cycle before returning back to one. And we feel that as a culture and as a people, we're cooked. Like, we've reached a fever point, and we have to dial it all the way back. And the idea of the band is can we be a key to the door to take it back to where we began?
2: I think when we made all of this stuff, it was so stream of consciousness that it sort of felt like it made a lot of sense in how this is sort of rooted in a lot of things that we loved, like growing up as kids. There's a lot of Slipknot influences. There's a lot of AFI influences. There's a lot of Linkin Park influences, all of these bands and artists that we grew up like really loving. And it felt like a return to our roots, but it was so vastly different from what we were doing as individual artists.

0: That tune, more than most any, really sums up the vibe of the world for the summer of 2026. Ninth Key on Hard Drive, Happy Feels Like. I'm Lou Brutus. Looking ahead to hour two of the show this week, my guest will include Five Finger Death Punch, ONI, and Tony Iommi. We will also have music news in dirt on AC/DC, Shinedown, and Wage War. Plus, we will unveil the brand new Screamer of the Week. 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

a water pistol on that band at your own peril. From Ashes to New, Die For You, beginning hour two this week of the World Famous Hard Drive. I'm Lou Brutus. We now check into the topsy-turvy world of rock and roll gossip and news that we call dirt. AC/DC has been taken down by something even louder than AC/DC. Mother Nature. The band's September 16th show at Rogers Stadium in Toronto has officially been canceled after a massive storm caused severe structural damage to the venue. Engineers determined portions of the stadium will actually have to be removed and rebuilt before fans can safely return. Finally, Wage War has a new record headed our way. It's called Landfall. Drops digitally October 9th through Fearless Records. The album packs 13 tracks, including Sweet Dreams, Blindfold, Song of the Swamp, and the newly released title track. That's all the dirt that's fit to dish since we're talking wage war. Here they are on Hard Drive.

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0: Wage War on Hard Drive, Blindfold from the forthcoming new album Landfall. They have that big headlining tour next month. I'm Lou Brutus, always happy to be joined by my close personal friend, Ivan Moody of Five Finger Death Punch. You are currently out on the road and your son is doing backup vocals. Now, are you the cool or the uncool dad?
1: Oh, I am the uncoolest. Charlie Brown makes me, you know, I make Charlie Brown look good. I don't yell when I'm at home, for one, ever. And we stay away from cussing and curse words. It's just different, man. When I'm home, you know, everything in the world kind of goes away and I settle in and I become something different, I guess you'd say, more humble. So I don't know. I could answer that in like 20. Sorry, they're getting ready to sound check. If it looks like I'm just getting nervous, it's because Eva Under Fire is about ready to do sound check. I watched her the last 3 days and she's a magnificent singer. So I've been coming out here to kind of check in on her and the crew, making sure they're okay. They're still in an RV, so.
0: Oh, man, and they're a great band, and that album is fantastic.
1: It's fantastic. Jinx, I'm with you. I think it's fantastic, too. I really do.

Hey, what's up, everyone? This is Brent from the band Shinedown saying congratulations and happy 30th anniversary to the incredible Hard Drive.

0: Thank you for hanging with me this weekend on Hard Drive. I'm Lou Brutus. Jake from ONI is our next guest. Tell me more about yourself. Where did you grow up? Where was your ill-spent youth?
1: So I grew up between the Cayman Islands, Canada, and England. Coming into music at like late teen, early 20s, I never really had that garage band experience. It was like throwing on stage at Knotfest. That was like my third show, which sounds crazy. I got picked up by 5B early on because they said I sounded like Corey Taylor. And then they were like, and it was a lot. But it led to a lot of insecurity too for me, where it was like, I felt shame about where I was from and who I was and who my folks were. So I just kind of kept that all hidden. And then it led to me living like a lie, like in interviews and stuff. So my name is Jacob Oldie, by the way. For anyone listening that thinks my name is Oni, it's not. Just coming into myself now, if that makes sense.

0: and I covering REM on HD. I'm LB, and that's enough of that stuff. I'll be back with more Hard Drive in just a moment, including a collab with The Offspring and Electric Callboy. Plus, I will be joined by the legendary. And by the way, the term legendary is really overused, but in this case, it fits. The legendary Tony Iommi here in just a moment.
1: Hey, good morning. You're heading to the airport, right?
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0: From their forthcoming new album, Everything Under the Sun, which drops the day before Halloween, that is Nickelback on Hard Drive, Rattle the Cage. The band will be joining me here on the show next weekend. Anyway, I'm Lou Brutus, and I really am always honored whenever I am joined by Tony Iommi of Black Sabbath. Tony, you have worked with so many incredible folks over the years. Ozzy, Geezer, Dio, Brian May. What is it that makes a great collaborator? Because sometimes it may seem perfect and, you know, then it isn't.
1: No, it doesn't always work at all. It doesn't work at all. You can have great players and great technical players, but can't do riffs or can't come up with, I can't invent ideas, but they can play exactly. I don't know what makes a, it's just it either got a click or it doesn't, and then that's when you find out, when you start working together and say, is this going to work or not? But I knew straight away with Jorn, it was going to work. And the same with the other musicians. Carl, I played with on Robbie Williams' album. And he played on one of my tracks that I did for the Perfume thing that I've got. So I knew what his playing was like. And also, you've got to get on as people. That's a big thing. That you enjoy doing it and you can have a laugh and just be free and do what you feel like playing. You know, I said to Carl, play what you feel like, you know, what you think goes with this. And instead of going, you've got to play this and I want you to do this, I don't want to be like that. You know, I don't work like that. Everybody who is a musician will put their part into it, and that's what they've done. They've all played what they feel is right.

0: 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Tony Iommi on Hard Drive from his forthcoming new solo album. The tune is called World Alone. Now then, what's the new Screamer of the Week? 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
1: 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Me, I'm Lou Brutus, leaving you with the words of writer Dr. Hunter S. Thompson. Vitamin C. We'll need all we can get. 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
1: That's how old the room was. But prophylactic.
3: You're right, that smell. And once it was a smoker's hotel, it's always a smoker's hotel.
1: No, it's no smoking now. I was like, come on. Come on, I'm going to light this carpet on the wall and have a smoke. Stop it, you liar. Oh, when we arrived at the hotel, too, there was no human being to be found. It wasn't like you go to, you know, your Hilton and there's, you know, someone behind the desk with a smile on their face. We showed up there at 2 o'clock in the morning and the, you know, the cage was down.
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1: The window was closed.
3: Did anyone hear? Was there a bell to ring?
1: And then someone out of nowhere went, and
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1: it up.
2: Howdy.
1: Howdy. Yeah,
2: you right. Need a room for the night?
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1: Yeah. I wake up every morning with my head up in a daze. I'm not sure if I should say this, but I'll say it anyway. 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

We got a message from a guy complaining that the People's Morning Show plays one song an hour. One too many. 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
1: And then there's this. There's a man suing Texas Pete. Philip White of Los Angeles is suing the makers of Texas Pete hot sauce because it's made in North Carolina, not Texas. So in L.A., Philip White is angry that the makers of Texas Pete hot sauce don't make it in Texas. It has nothing to do with Texas. They make it in North Carolina.
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1: Devil in the Family. 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
1: Reputation for hating on things. In fact, before everybody started being nasty, I was nasty.
2: So you're going to be on the forefront of positivity.
1: I was an original hater, Jennifer.
2: You were. But things have changed, right?
1: No credit given for that, because now the world has gone mad, and they're all hating on each other.
3: Everybody's passed you by.
1: I know. I had found my 2013 list. As a old friend, Biker Brian, kept track of it back in the day, 147 things that I said I hated throughout the year of 2013. But we won't go to that. We'll be positive.
3: All right.
1: You want to hear a few from the other lists?
3: Yeah, give me a teaser.
1: Okay, I'll give you the original hater list from 2013. Now, when you say hating, that's like, you know, it's kind of a goof, like, yeah. You know. Number one was people with swords.
3: Swords?
1: Swords.
3: Okay, I thought you said
2: collectors. Okay.
1: Stadiums with retractable roofs. Jerry Jones. Weird spellings.
3: We've gone over this list before.
1: The Eagles 2012 record.
3: Man, a lot of these are starting to sound familiar to me.
1: People that watch Mad About You. Urban Meyer. Ryan Lochte. John Kruk. The whole steroid situation. With players either getting in the Hall of Fame or not. The Pete Rose reality show. Yeah, it does date itself. Mike Vick being in Philly. Pete Carroll. Tom Brady. Yogi Berra. Casey Stengel. Les Mis. Lance Armstrong. So you get the idea. Now, to the things I love. Are you paying attention? No particular order, okay? My TV and everything about TV.
3: All right. Knew that would be on the
1: TV
3: list.
1: TV is a strong, we'll say number one.
3: A 1-1.
1: What is that thing? Oh, it goes without saying, of course, my family, much more important. Anything
3: well,
1: on this
3: yeah,
1: list.
3: We clarified that already. That
1: I have a son. I have a wife. I love them. They are number one. I have parents. So, but these are just kind of like things. Professional wrestling. I love wrestling.
3: All right.
1: Hey, what do you like? I love wrestling. Classic radio broadcasts. Don't roll your eyes. You asked me what I love.
3: Yes, I'm just waiting for...
1: Whether you like the list or not.
3: I'm waiting to hear something that I didn't know about. That's
1: okay.
3: Why.
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3: Of course.
1: As a radio nerd. Classic physical media. Like your vinyl, your cassettes, magazines, books.
3: Yes.
1: Books, B-O-O-K.
3: Left to right, top to bottom.
1: Mm-hmm. My collections I made as one thing.
3: Okay.
1: Because I collect cards, comics, Trans Ams, classic diecast cars, all brands, classic computers, classic gaming systems. 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
3: Okay.
1: Cats. Love cats.
3: All right, now we're okay.
1: Cats. Love cats.
3: All cats or just Carmella?
1: All cats. I'm a cat lover. Comedy. That's tough one these days, but I love comedy in general.
3: Okay.
1: Comedians, comedy movies. Only thing now, current event satire is dead, but everything else about comedy I love. Cars, classic and muscle.
3: Uh-huh.
1: Spaghetti and meatballs. I love spaghetti and meatballs.
3: How many meatballs is the right amount?
1: I usually
3: two or three.
1: We usually get two. It should be three.
3: All right.
1: Yeah.
3: Cheese on top of that?
1: Depends.
3: And
1: sometimes I don't love the sauce, and I'll use extra cheese.
3: And pasta choices: spaghetti,
1: angel hair first, spaghetti second.
3: All right.
1: And finally, stereo equipment.
3: I successfully learned nothing new about
1: you. What are you talking about?
3: In the last 5 minutes.
1: You asked me for the things I love. But you can't understand anything that's not negative?
3: Well, no.
1: That was good.
3: No, it was good. I was expecting some sort of revelation in there. To learn something new about you.
1: Please. You read the script. There's nothing new or interesting.
3: I was like, you did cats. And then when you named your collection, that's when I was like, oh, okay, all right. I was hoping there was going to be a surprise on there, like something I didn't know. I guess the surprise is the spaghetti and meatballs. But I feel like I've heard, because that's your goat.
1: I love German clog dance.
3: See, that's what I was expecting, something like that.
1: I don't have any. I'm just as amazing, as interesting as I am. I'm very basic.
3: Like, I thought you would say, oh, I love to watch High Lie or Squash or something like that.
2: Is there anything?

0: that you enjoy that is out of the air quote norm, whatever that means?
1: Out of the norm? Well, none of this stuff is. I mean, who the hell's listening to old radio broadcast?
2: That is
1: true. It's kind of original.
0: That's good. Itself. Yeah, see, so like when we go back through the list, there's some unique things in there.
1: I don't know what you wanted more from me.
2: Now, when you say old time radio broadcast, what does that entail? Like, what do? Do you like go on YouTube and look?
1: I also own a tremendous library of old tapes of broadcasts from the beginning of time all the way up to probably the 90s.
2: All right.
1: Yeah, I'm sorry.
2: No, it's all right.
1: I like short redheaded men. I don't know why
2: you hate me.
3: PMS 20.
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1: 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My name is Nipsey, Jennifer Shade,
0: hey.
1: Vince, and of course, Carl, we start today with a jobs report. What do we got?
12: Yeah, so we had the jobs report. It was, would have been a week ago Friday. And that's one of the things that the Fed will be looking at when they meet on this coming Wednesday. And bit of a surprise, the estimates were consensus 53,000 jobs created, kind of based on what the past several jobs reports were showing. Instead, we saw 162,000 jobs created. So that's roughly triple the estimated forecast. On top of that, and this is a bit atypical, typically, well, they always go back and look at the prior 2 months, and they're almost always revised downwards. In this case, they were revised upwards for 55,000 combined. So when you're looking at that, you're like, okay, wow, maybe the job market isn't doing so bad. You know, if it's just one report, you'd say, okay, maybe it's an aberration. But when they look at the other two and because what happens is when they do the polls, there's always some inaccuracy. So they go back in time and look at the prior 2 months to see if they missed anything, if there are any trends, any errors, whatever else. And again, usually the revisions are downwards, not upwards. Interesting enough, though, we saw that the mortgage market didn't react so much. So the mortgage market, the bond market, was actually pricing in what it seems to be a positive jobs report. And then this Friday, we had the inflation report. So those two combined, it's going to be interesting to see what the Fed does when they meet this Tuesday and Wednesday. Wednesday at 2 o'clock, the Fed will have their announcement. And it's kind of a toss-up. Are they going to leave rates where they are, or are they going to raise rates? Really is going to depend on as they research this data and everything else. So again, if the Fed raises rates, almost always the bond market, mortgages will be ahead of the game. So we said this in the past, you know, look, if the Fed does raise rates, or if they lower rates, it doesn't usually affect mortgage rates right away because the mortgage market's already built it in. So a lot of people want to wait and like, oh, the Fed's going to lower rates, or the Fed's going to raise rates. We're going to do this. It's kind of already based in right there. So, but it will affect people with home equity lines. It will affect people, you know, on some other areas as well. But we'll go into that in more detail later. But yeah, a bit of a surprising jobs report. I mean, good for the economy, but we'll have to see what it does when it comes to the Fed and their decision.
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1: 8:36 in the morning. Joining us in the studio now, my son, Big G Griffin, who is going into his final semester of school. Tell everybody what your major is again, in case they don't know.
19: First of all, what's up with the Big G thing? That was like middle school we did that.
2: Big G. Well, we've been talking about nicknames all week. Yeah. So I think that's probably where it comes from. Big G.
1: Big G.
19: Griff's good.
1: Swiss cheese, your former name?
20: Yeah, Narvel, another Narvel. Name.
1: Another former name.
19: I almost
1: name.
19: Wish I stuck with Narvel.
1: Narvel Blue from Everybody's All-American, if in case you're wondering. But, yeah, no nepotism here. I could barely get you up before the show's even over. So
19: I mean, I'm here.
1: And to be honest, if you want to know the truth, the boy has done some work behind the scenes. He's helped write the sports reports for myself in Vince's absence. So the ones you hear that sound better are his. The long-winded anti-rest of the world sports that you hear, that would be the ones that I wrote. Jonathan says, shout out to Griff. Dana will not be joining us in the 9 o'clock hour.
19: Dang,
1: no, huh?
19: No.
1: Make it. Not today. I don't think so. Yeah, Swiss cheese was your name for a while.
19: Yep. From that backyard hockey game.
1: Did you know that's where that name came from?
2: No, I had no idea.
1: Backyard hockey, and you played that backyard deal too. The backyard computer
19: Pablo
1: games?
19: Sanchez.
2: Oh, yeah. Okay.
1: That's for
2: right. Okay.
1: That's for his, one of his original nicknames.
2: I don't know if I ever played backyard hockey before.
1: Yeah.
19: Well, I liked hockey as my sport growing up.
2: I didn't even know they had that.
1: They do, yeah.
2: I only played football and baseball,
19: What real players were in it? Mike Modano is in it.
1: Modano?
19: Joe Thornton.
2: Martin Brodeur.
19: Yeah.
2: Seems like they
19: had Brodeur was in it.
1: Jerome.
2: McGinley.
1: Yeah. He was in it too.
2: Was Pavel Bure in the game?
19: I don't remember that. I mean, he might have been.
1: That's a good question. But there was the kid in the wheelchair. Was he at all the sports?
2: Yeah.
1: That's great. I loved that part of it. As you know, him being young and all, I enjoyed that part of it.
19: Everybody plays hockey.
1: But we got it at a discount after, like, you know.
19: What, 25 years?
1: Yeah, it was much cheaper when we got it. Text Club's open for business, of course. 800-332-1057. Something else we have to address now. My golf game. Yes. So, you want to sum it up for everybody as a golfer, young man?
19: It's so bad. Being there playing 18, you were a delight to be with for a 4-hour span. We golf with your father-in-law, my grandfather. We also golf with a random 80-year-old man.
2: We did.
19: Who kicked your ass.
1: He did. This 80-year-old we golf with, Vince, hit it straight every time.
2: Yeah, I'm sure he did. The old guys always, I don't know how they do it, but they do it.
19: Pipe down the fairway, each tee shot.
1: He was not even that steady of a guy, but he'd get behind that ball, damn it. And if he didn't hit it straight every single time.
19: You probably made contact with the ball 150 times throughout the round, and you probably had maybe four good shots.
1: Four good shots. That's a long time.
19: You hit that 9-iron on the green on hole one. That was impressive. But then I chipped in that hole. Then it completely got overshadowed.
1: Why am I not getting any better? Is it just because I don't play more, right?
19: Because you're impatient. You just go up to the ball and you're like, I'm just gonna hit it. You don't do any cadence, you don't know the routine.
1: That's not true. If anything, I know I'm over the routine. I'm thinking about it.
19: No, but you don't have the physique, you don't have the technique.
2: Oh, damn.
1: What do you mean the physique? What does that mean?
2: Please, I've seen dudes looking worse than your dad out there on the golf course.
19: No, it's not his fault.
2: It is partially, but
19: you're still a very coordinated and somewhat athletic person for your age. I've seen you shoot a basketball. That's impressive. I can't shoot a basketball to save my life. I look terrible.
1: I look like you golfing
19: on the basketball court.
1: Golf makes me so frustrated, though.
19: It was great watching you just miss a shot and go 2 feet in front of you and just walk. You're walking to the cart.
1: Grumble, grumble. Yeah, that's the thing that makes me nuts. When I hit the ball and I top it and it rolls 2 feet.
2: It is demoralizing.
19: You can't come to terms with the fact that you're just not good at a sport.
1: That's not true.
19: Every sport that you do something in, you're passable. You never make yourself look like an ass.
1: Correct.
19: So golf, you're with your father-in-law nonetheless, you look ridiculous. So ridiculous. Of course you're mad.
1: Oh, you know what else happened too? My clubs are old and beat up, as you know. Mm-hmm. So the grips are disintegrating. So I'm covered in black tape and crud from the golf club, my whole white outfit.
2: I noticed that those grips were worn, sir. I should have replaced them.
1: Terrible.
19: Me and Vince are lefties, so he couldn't even help you with clubs.
1: No. Happy Left-Handers Day yesterday, by the way.
2: Thank you.
1: Yep. So,
19: no one cares.
1: To sum it up, though, how do I get better at it?
19: You just don't have the time to commit to the game of golf, in my opinion.
2: That is true.
19: I just don't think you have the time. I really don't.
1: To get better, I'd have to go out how many times? Once a week? Twice a week?
2: Yeah,
19: at least twice.
1: At least.
19: I still think if you went twice a week for an entire summer, I still don't think you would get below 100.
1: Oh, my God. Are you kidding me?
19: No.
2: Man.
1: That is harsh.
19: I picked up a golf club at 9 for the first time, started playing for real at 13, and I still suck.
1: Yeah, he still says he stinks.
19: I mean, I don't, but I know I'm not bad in comparison to society, but, I still am not as good as I should be.
1: The roast of Nips? Nips just getting torched?
19: I'm just being honest.
1: For your age, just reach over and slap him, says Hurricane Katrina. For his age. It is. I'm frustrated because I can. I'm passable in every sport. I could throw axes. I could.
19: I've seen you. I saw you throw an axe. Bullseye hit the beer can. I saw it. I did. I remember you did that.
1: I just can't get any better at golf.
19: There's videos of you shooting basketballs backwards. You can throw a football somewhat. I know you're very good at baseball. But golf is just not there.
1: Oh, it makes me so
19: Your putting's crazy. The worst. You're like, it's like you've never held a stick.
1: It is the worst. I can't calm down. I can't get myself in that right play mode.
4: That one putt, you like dragged it, like going towards the ball. You like dragged it across the green and then hit the ball, and it made me cringe.
1: Topping the ball is the thing that makes me nuts, Vince.
4: My roommate at college is still worse to golf with than you. Because you're worse than him skill-wise, but when he gets mad, he just doesn't have any respect for the decorum of the game.
1: Oh, I won't. Yeah, I'm not going to freak out.
4: He missed a 5-foot putt, and he took a divot out of a green one time, and I don't think I've golfed with him since.
1: You like all that pomp and circumstance, though, of the game. I know you like that.
4: I don't need to be the guy that waits for the furthest guy from the hole to go first. Like, we'll play ready golf, but, like, you gotta have respect, like
1: for the course.
4: There's these guys that get paid nothing to go out there at like 5 a.m. and like fix the grass, and then Sam, my stupid roommate, just comes in with his non-golf shoes and his no golf glove, and he looks stupid, and he just takes a divot out of the green.
1: I still have golf shoes too. People don't seem to be wearing golf shoes every time anymore.
2: Well, people are wearing golf shoes. They're just not wearing the kind of golf shoes that you have.
4: You got those 1880s foot joints.
2: You got them Ben Hogan's on.
1: We'll take care of the business. We'll come back more with the boy coming up.
0: Good morning, Carl. Good morning, everybody. We're doing best of the worst with Carl from Friedmont Mortgage, 800-955-8508. 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And mornings at 1057.com if you have any questions at all. So you'd mentioned this briefly in the last break. The Fed is meeting on Wednesday the 16th, correct? And what are you expecting out of this?
12: Yeah, so the Fed will meet Tuesday and Wednesday. Wednesday around 2:00 is when they'll come out and announce publicly their decision. Hey, we raised rates. We kept rates the same, whatever they're going to do. And it's hard to say today what's going to happen. Like I said, it's right now analysts are 50-50. They leave rates the same or could they hike rates? With this jobs report and the upper revisions of the prior 2 months, it looks like the labor market argument is kind of off the table. It's really going to how they're interpreting the inflation report, the core inflation number. So CPI when it came out on Friday. Again, you could look at just a headline number, but the Fed's going to look deep down into the minutia of all that and try to figure out, okay, you know, if it was abnormally high, you know, why? Is it just an aberration? Could it be something with oil prices that they feel are going to come down shortly? The Fed's in a tough spot, and they've been in a tough spot for a long time. I think COVID really changed the dynamics of what was going on. You know, we thought Bernanke had a hard time when, you know, we went through that 2008 through 2012 debacle with it came to rates and valuations and everything else. But now with COVID, it just changed the game dramatically because, you know, the cost of everything has gone up. And, you know, there are people out there arguing that the economy's fine. Look at this jobs report. The economy's great. But, you know, I look at other numbers. I look at the fact that a record number of people are tapping their 401k plans before they're eligible just to make ends meet. That, you know, we're seeing delinquencies and credit cards and mortgages and car loans. People are complaining about the economy, living paycheck to paycheck. People are using, you know, we talked about this the other day, buy now, pay later for groceries. So imagine that you're taking 4 payments to put your grocery bill. That's not a sign of people doing well. So I think what we have is a big disconnect between people who are fortunate and doing well and the majority of people who are living paycheck to paycheck or maybe not even living paycheck to paycheck. So I think a lot of this is going to come to terms, but the Fed's got to look at the broader picture and they have a dual mandate, you know, job market and, you know, the economy. So we'll have to see how things go, but it'll be interesting. It'll be interesting the rest of this year to see how the Fed reacts.
1: It's not going to be televised or anything. You can't get tickets, nothing like that to this?
12: Yeah, you can go to Ticketmaster and just look up Fed.
1: I want to go to the Fed meeting.
12: just watch the Ticketmaster charge because it's a lot.
1: Handling entertainment duties while Jennifer is on motorcycle assignment. She'll be back on Monday's program. And I say there's a bike night next week, too.
2: There's a bike white.
1: Bike night next week. I still got to get out there with my scooter, too.
4: There might be some bike whites there, but...
1: Stop it. There'll be plenty of bike whites. Bike night next week, and we'll hear more about that. Coming up today is National Creamsicle Day, World Lizard Day, National Tattoo Removal Day, National Wiffle Ball Day, and International Nagging Day. On this date in 1935, Social Security was approved by Congress. And I better be getting my hands on that Social Security when I get old. I'm taking it as early as I can. Can you take it at 55?
2: I'm not sure. I'm sure you can figure out a way.
1: So I've had it with working.
19: It's tattoo removal day. You should take that a monstrosity off your arm.
1: Come on, man. That's a good one.
19: It's the worst tattoo. Like, I'm so embarrassed. Like, that's your most embarrassing trait that, like...
1: I don't love my Superman N tattoo.
19: Like,
1: I do not. Like, Vince, have you ever given an opinion of this?
19: It's bad, right? It's really bad. I noticed at 5 it was bad. I was like, Dad, Dad, this is bad.
1: This is bad.
2: I've never once said anything about your tattoo.
19: Well, because it's clearly, number one, and spoiler alert, Nipsey's not your real name.
1: Spoiler
19: so
1: alert.
19: So there is a false initial on your
1: but
19: arm.
1: But I'll always be Nipsey. That was of my course. Thinking.
19: Yes.
1: In the process.
19: But when you're 70, there's going to be a wrinkly N on your arm.
1: Wrinkly N. To match all my other wrinkles.
19: It's just...
1: It's too painful. I'm not getting it removed. It hurts too much. There's no way.
19: The little laser.
1: No way. On this date in 2000, something you'd be excited about. Dora the Explorer premiered on Nick Jr., one of your favorites as a lad.
19: Outstanding.
1: Dora the Explorer.
19: Boots lives.
1: Boots lives.
19: That backpack, the purple backpack, the
1: backpack,
19: map.
1: Backpack, Mappy. Was it Mappy?
19: No, just the map.
1: Map.
2: No, the map didn't have a name, okay.
19: If there's a place you gotta go, I'm the one you need to know. I'm the map.
1: Sounds so weird in that deep voice. Dora.
19: And then there was Swiper Nose.
2: Swiper Nose swiping.
19: Then there was that fat-ass blue cow. Do you remember that cow?
1: The cow? From Dora?
19: Yeah.
1: Hmm.
19: And then there was that rooster.
1: I don't know. I was sleeping then.
19: Yeah, you were sleeping.
1: You were eating pink chips. I don't know.
19: And then I was and crying at Caillou.
1: Caillou. They're very... The Caillou, not the greatest. You know that too, Vince.
2: I've never watched Caillou.
1: Little
2: before.
1: Bald-headed kid
2: I know
1: now.
2: What it is, but yeah.
1: Too whiny, indeed. So, 2000, Dora the Explorer premiered Nick Jr., who was Dora's cousin.
19: Diego.
1: Correct.
19: The wildlife guy.
1: That's right. On this day, 2012, Ron Palillo passed away. Do we know who Ron Palillo was? Vince.
2: No, I don't think so, because I was going to say the set it and forget it guy, but that's not his last name.
1: That's Ron Popeil.
2: That's Ron Popeil.
1: No.
2: Oh, well, okay.
1: Ron Palillo was Arnold Horseshack.
5: Welcome back.
1: Your dreams were died of a heart attack. 2012. Welcome back. One of my favorite shows growing up.
2: Oh, welcome back, Cotter.
1: Oh, I loved it.
19: What song? Or what show?
1: Welcome back, Cotter. You don't have the headphones on. I'm playing the theme from that.
19: I've heard.
5: Now you're back in town.
19: Isn't that song in insurance commercials, too?

0: Gabe
1: welcome
0: Kaplan.
1: Back, welcome back.
0: Right? Gabe Kaplan, not Gabe Kapler, was the star of Welcome Back, Kotter. The comedian, Gabe Kaplan. John Travolta.
2: Vinnie Barbarino.
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0: Birthdays today. Tim Tebow is 39. Spencer Pratt, 43. Mila Kunis is 43. Kofi Kingston. How old's Kofi, Griff?
3: Kofi's got to be like 45.
0: Exactly on the nose, Kofi.
3: Thank you.
0: Sneaky old, you would say about Kofi.
2: Yeah.
0: Holly Berry is 60. Susan Olsen is 65. Magic Johnson is 67. Marcia Gay Harden, 67. Rusty Wallace, guest of the program, is 70. Bob Backlund, one of the first wrestlers I used to watch, is 77. Daniel Steele, 79. And Steve Martin, 81.
3: Steve Martin's 81?
0: Yeah. And that's something. Bob Backlund, though, first WWF champion that I saw when I watched wrestling.
2: Here he is.
0: A couple entertainment notes. Royal Blood has announced a new album called Dead Company, set to be released November 13th. BMI will give Sheryl Crow its Troubadour Award on September 14th, recognizing her impact on the American music landscape. She's sold over 50 million albums globally and 9 Grammy Awards. Mumford & Sons surprised fans at Madison Square Garden with a special guest, Jason Sudeikis, who joined Marcus Mumford on stage to sing the Ted Lasso theme song. They've released solo work and compositions, Marcus Mumford, including the soundtrack for Ted Lasso, which was nominated for an Emmy in 2021. Fourth season has returned. Vince does not watch Ted Lasso. You do not watch Ted Lasso either.
3: Do you?
0: You don't. No. I don't. But I love soccer now. And that bothers him too, Vince. That bothers the boy too.
3: That might be the most annoying thing this entire summer. You don't get to just adopt soccer.
2: I've heard you're just a hater. You're just trying to be a contrarian to be contrarian.
3: No.
0: Most of the time, yes. Not even in this.
3: I'm not a contrarian to be a contrarian. That's ridiculous.
0: A little bit.
3: That's ridiculous.
0: Getting fired up. Don't let him get you.
3: No, because that's ridiculous.
0: He'll do it. You know people like to see us fired up. Don't let him do it.
2: Slide right under your dad's skin every day.
3: You're right. You're right.
0: Next thing you know, you'll be banging on the table.
3: No, but
2: throwing his pen across the room.
3: Out of nowhere. You and me used to point at soccer and make fun.
0: That is true. People can change as they get older. I'm a hypocrite.
3: But I'm trying to watch the Phillies or whatever, you'd be like, I want to watch the World Cup.
0: That's the case. Well, there's 162 games.
2: Yes.
0: You know?
2: There you go. Now you're starting to get it.
3: I just don't like
2: soccer. You're starting to get it.
3: He's allowed to watch whatever he wants, but this facade that you're putting up. This facade that you like soccer. I think you're just trying to be cool with your text club or some group of people are you trying to impress?
2: Because you know me.
0: There's no one that would be impressed by that.
2: We had to basically use a crowbar to pry these people open to get them to care about soccer for 5 weeks.
3: But that's not... You enjoying the World Cup did not bother me that much. But the World Cup, it's like the Olympics. Everyone watches it. My problem was when you asked Miss K's best friend, you're like, which... You're like, I'm thinking about getting into soccer. What sports?
0: You know,
3: what
0: I hate
3: soccer
0: your,
3: team?
0: You know what? I hate your impression of me too. By the way,
2: yeah, you could just use your normal voice, and that would be fine.
3: No, mine's deeper. He
0: does this awful impression of me. Folks, he's like you do. Like Jen does. Like it's the same one. It's good too.
4: Can I get a hot coffee with extra cream and extra sugar?
0: I see. I'm gonna beat you. When we get off the air,
3: we're culture. They ain't gonna help anybody anymore. I'm 22.
0: Illegal, yeah.
2: Yeah, now it's just assault.
0: But listen, I had like a kind of a I get it moment with soccer.
5: You're a fraud.
0: I'm not a fraud.
5: You're a fraud.
3: It's a fraudulent thing to do.
0: But even the slower games I enjoyed because I understand the flow and moving the ball along.
3: Help me out here, Vince. I'm fine with you enjoying it, but like if you go out of nowhere and claim some European soccer team, I will make fun of you for the end of time.
0: See, I have to watch the Union.
3: You can
0: so
3: take.
0: I'm locked into Philly.
3: You can have the Union.
0: I don't want the Union.
3: Take the Union.
2: Yeah, but what if he doesn't want to watch the Union?
0: Maybe I want to watch Bundesliga.
2: The Bundesliga.
3: If you like start rooting for
2: what
3: like
2: country is the Bundesliga in?
5: I don't
2: fraud. Watch. Sports media major who's a fraud doesn't even know what the Bundesliga is.
3: We watched ESPN Jeopardy and I kicked the contestant's ass. So I...
0: Yeah, you got to watch that Jeopardy. You will kill
2: yeah,
0: it.
2: Yeah, I haven't watched it yet.
0: It is so...
3: I dominate. They had a category on the Masters and they had a category on MLB stats. It was just unfair.
0: But it's just like regular Jeopardy. You feel all good about yourself. You're puffing out your little West Virginia chest there.
3: Oh, we watched.
2: But, until you get there and the category's Premier League Soccer.
3: No, we watched real Jeopardy the other night.
0: And they had a soccer
3: and
0: category.
3: And the first round, I like dominated and they had an MLS category and I got all five questions right. Saying I don't know soccer.
0: He got they were very easy questions.
2: I'm sure they probably were.
3: They were like, what's the westernmost MLS team in Canada? And I was like, I don't know, Vancouver? And they were like, Vancouver. And I was like, nice.
0: It's not a good impression, Text Club. Don't encourage him. Don't encourage either one of these jokes.
3: Are they agreeing with me?
0: They like your impression of me. That's what they like.
3: Because it's accurate.
0: Here's a story you'll like. In Colorado, a mother recently called the police after her fifth-grade son refused to take that back-to-school picture. An officer took the boy into custody. Pictures show the boy in the back of the police car in handcuffs. No charges were filed. Took him into custody to teach him to listen to his parents. I don't know if that's the vehicle.
2: Why is the term "no charges were filed" in every time I've heard this story this morning?
3: I'm on the kid's side.
0: No charges filed.
3: That first day of school picture. Oh my god!
0: I love it. That's the greatest one. Facebook scam is trending. Tell your parents or anybody who needs to know.
3: Get man off that Instagram.
0: I know. An Ohio couple recently found a fake Facebook support number online. They called it. The couple was greeted by a male scammer who claimed he could help. He asked for their Visa card,
2: hello,
0: Capital One card, and the Sam's Club card numbers. All attempted transactions were denied.
3: What's he getting at Sam's Club?
0: This is what these scammers do. This is what they do.
3: Didn't you? You've gotten scammed a couple times.
0: I got scammed out of tires. Yeah.
3: Tires? I wasn't even talking about the tires.
0: On my credit card. I got four brand new tires. $500 was charged.
3: I was talking about the time all that food got ordered to your card. Yeah. Didn't you get like $250, $300 worth of like Indian food?
2: Hello, my friend.
0: Did I say that on the air?
2: I think you did.
3: Well, sorry if it didn't.
0: I got scammed by DoorDash. Somebody stole the identity or whatever, yeah.
3: But then I got my card taken, like, a couple... I was in my big class, and it was, like, 10 in the morning. And he starts blowing up my phone. And I'm like, what could he possibly want right now? He's like, when did you take your card out last? Where is it? And I'm like, it's in my pocket. He's like, oh, well, it's compromised.
0: Compromised. That's not how I sound.
3: It is.
0: Whatever. All right, we're done. We're done with entertainment. We're done. We have TV Top 10 coming up in just a few minutes. Think of a couple things to tell people to watch, okay?
3: Yeah.
0: All right, we'll be right back.
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3: 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We'll get those questions over to Carl for you. And Carl, right now we are talking about a buy merge versus a try merge.
4: Probably not as exciting as it sounds.
3: Probably not, no. It's not. Go ahead, Carl.
5: Yeah, I knew when I put that in there that Nipsey was going to take that one the wrong way. But
4: no, yeah. I have a feeling it's not as hot as it. I think it is.
5: Now, so, you know, when it comes to credit, we talked about this earlier in the year and just how expensive credit reports have become. And what happens is lenders are always required to do what's called a tri-merge, and that is a credit report from each of the three credit bureaus. What's happening now is there was a pilot done by the Federal Housing Finance Agency, which oversees Fannie and Freddie. And now, just this week, the head of that, Bill Pulte, came out and said, okay, now Fannie and Freddie are going to accept buy merge credit reports. So that means lenders can only pull two, and that's good enough. And so that, you know, that's going to save some money. And they feel like with the pilot, you know, things are okay. The problem is, you know, when you look at all three credit reports, we've seen this in the past when we used to be able to just choose one credit report or even two. You know, some companies only report to one or two credit bureaus. So if you have a late payment with company A and they only report to, say, TransUnion, you know, a lender in the old days, they could just choose to ignore TransUnion and submit the other two that are at higher scores. But was that sort of a, you know, predicator of this person had a late payment, maybe they're going to have more. But under this pilot, they feel it's going to be good. I think part of it was driven because of this, the rising cost. Credit reports just went up ridiculous. I mean, probably one of the highest inflationary things we've seen. It has nothing to do with inflation. It was just greed. But we'll see what happens. So right now, the Vantage score, which is a different competitor to FICO, it's been the sole score and just under 10% of Fannie, like GSE type securitization since May. So, you know, they have a little bit of a track record. I don't know that it's really enough of a sample pool, but we'll see what happens. So, you know, for the average consumer, is this a good thing? Possibly, you know, it might save you a little bit of money on the refinancing or buying a house. From a lender standpoint, it's interesting. We'll see how this all continues. But again, this just became the new rule, but it's only a Fannie and Freddie, and we'll keep everyone apprised of, you know, how this ends up looking. So take, you know, we'll see what happens.
4: Not a great merge. Not the merge I'd hoped.
1: The best of the worst.
4: 8:38 in the morning. Here we go. Take it away, Vince.
3: Oh my goodness.
4: Whoop! We're back! Whoop! Whoop! Whoop!
3: All right, the 2026 NFL season starts tonight with a Super Bowl rematch, but who will be playing in Super Bowl 61 come Valentine's Day of 2027? That's the day of the Super Bowl this year, so plan accordingly. And we will start in the AFC East, where, you know, eventually it's got to happen sometime for the Buffalo Bills. So give me the Bills to win the AFC East. What stops the Bills from winning the Super Bowl? Well, just the fact that they're the Buffalo Bills, and they just don't have a whole lot of luck when it comes to lifting that Lombardi trophy. And in the worst possible moment, at the worst possible time, Josh Allen is more than likely to throw the worst possible pass that you've ever seen in your life that results in a turnover that ends the game. We've seen it multiple times before. Now, though, he does have a new weapon this season. DJ Moore comes over from the Chicago Bears, so gives the Bills a legitimate deep threat, which might just lead them to a Super Bowl. In the NFC, in the AFC South, give me the Houston Texans. Their defense is phenomenal, and that's their strong point this year. Their weak point, though, is their quarterback, C.J. Stroud. You saw how he played in the playoffs last year, even when they beat the Steelers in that playoff game, putting the ball on the ground multiple times, but still being able to win the football game. So if C.J. Stroud can just be a little bit better and more like rookie year C.J. Stroud, maybe that gets the Texans over the hump. In the AFC North, I do believe it is a bounce-back year.
6: Give me Joe Burrow and the Cincinnati Bengals to win the AFC North.
3: If not now, when for Cincinnati? And their biggest deter is their health. They never seem to stay healthy, whether it's Joe Burrow, whether it's Ja'Marr Chase, whether it's one of their running backs. But they do have everybody back healthy now, and that's the great, you want to, great way to start the season. And if you're Cincinnati, you cannot afford another slow start to the regular season. So this Sunday against Tampa Bay, very important in the direction of Cincinnati's season. And we left him out last year, but this year we're going to put him back in with a bionically repaired ACL. Give me Patrick Mahomes and the Kansas City Chiefs to win the AFC West. So the division winners we've got in the AFC are Cincinnati, Houston, Buffalo, and Kansas City. The three wild card teams from the AFC. One will be Lamar Jackson and the Baltimore Ravens. Lamar's back healthy, little dinged up last year. That's why he didn't run as much. Ravens come back with the usual Ravens defense that they've got and see if Derrick Henry can continue his charge and probably be one of the best running backs in the NFL. Another team that I'm very high on, but they've got a tough schedule, is the Jacksonville Jaguars. They are looking to make the playoffs in back-to-back years for the first time in franchise history.
6: You think your team's got it bad?
3: But because of their success last year, they now play one of the toughest schedules in the NFL. Another one of those stepping stone years for Trevor Lawrence. Is this finally the year? Last year looked pretty good. Can he now be one of the top five quarterbacks in the NFL? Another thing that I missed with the Ravens is their whole kicking situation. Tyler Loop, their kicker, does not look very good, and you don't want to have kicking problems as you're going into the season.
6: Week one!
3: And they got a new head coach, so keep an eye on that for Baltimore. And the final team that I think will make the playoffs from the AFC is the Denver Broncos. The Broncos were a Bo Nix broken ankle away from being in the Super Bowl against the Seahawks last year. They have one of the better defenses in the NFL. It will just be, how healthy can Bo Nix stay all season long, and how healthy is that surgically repaired ankle? Now, we go over to the NFC. The team that I lead off with is one who I said a couple of weeks ago I didn't even think was going to make the playoffs because they won too many one-score games last season. After seeing the offseason narrative, what they've done, what they've added, give me the Chicago Bears to win the NFC North. Think it's going to be a down year for Green Bay, especially if they don't have Josh Jacobs. And we already see Detroit regressing a little bit. They lost David Montgomery to Houston in the offseason. He could prove big for the Texans as they go down the stretch. So give me the Bears, Caleb Williams, and those crazy finishes from last year to win the division. NFC South, there's not much conversation to be had here. Panthers will probably be a little bit better. Saints will probably be a little bit better. Falcons are going to be terrible. So give me Baker Mayfield and the Tampa Bay Buccaneers to win the NFC South. Though I do think Tyler Shuck, Chris Olave, and Travis Etienne Jr. for the New Orleans Saints keep things interesting as the season goes on. NFC East. All I keep hearing about is, the Cowboys are going to win the division. Cowboys are going to win the division.
6: No.
3: Are the Cowboys actually going to win the division?
6: No.
3: Hell no. They will not. Give me the Philadelphia Eagles top the NFC East. Jalen Hurts, no A.J. Brown distraction. Saquon Barkley, maybe a takeoff year for Devontae Smith. And always keep your eye on Dallas Goedert, who sneak up and bite you in the ass when you least expect it. Rookie Mekhi Lemon, Hollywood Brown, the guy they added from the Packers. So after losing A.J. Brown, they replaced a little bit. But the lack of wide receiver depth does scare me with the Eagles. And they are playing with an aging offensive line. So just keep that in mind, too. And the NFC West, I don't know how you pick against the Los Angeles Rams. They already had a great offense. Now they add Myles Garrett. They get Aaron Donald back in the fold. That is going to be one tough team to beat. But are the expectations too high for the Rams as we go into the season? So expectations could be their downfall. Now we go to the three wild card teams. Give me those Dallas Cowboys. They're healthier this year. If Dak Prescott can stay healthy, he is one of the better quarterbacks in the National Football League. And they got a lot of playmakers at the skill positions. CeeDee Lamb, George Pickens, Javonte Williams, added rookie defensive back from Ohio State, Caleb Downs, who I think could be the defensive rookie of the year. So I do think the Cowboys make the playoffs. I also think the Super Bowl champion Seattle Seahawks make the playoffs as a wild card team. You always got to worry about the Super Bowl hangover, but when you got a defense like Seattle, I don't really know if there's that much to worry about. So give me the Seahawks. And the final wild card team from the NFC will be the Detroit Lions. Even though they've lost a couple, I still think they have enough firepower to get it done and get themselves into the playoffs. Now, I want to give you some sleeper teams to keep your eye on as the NFL season goes on. So in the AFC, I do think the Pittsburgh Steelers are a sleeper team just because it's Aaron Rodgers' final season. There's going to be some sort of magic there. Do they just have the rest of the roster filled out to make some sort of run, or is this just going to be another ho-hum Mike McCarthy, Mike Tomlin, same guy, 8-9, 9-8 type season where the Steelers barely miss or they barely get into the playoffs? So keep your eye on the Steelers. Keep your eye on the Chargers as well. They got some trouble up front on the offensive line, so see if Justin Herbert can stay standing up. And the Patriots, I think they're going to regress. They had a very easy schedule last year, but they do add A.J. Brown, so the Patriots may make some noise. Steelers, Chargers, and Patriots will find themselves in that in-the-hunt category at one point. And then in the NFC, I mentioned the New Orleans Saints already. Keep your eye on them as a sleeper team. San Francisco's always there, but how will injuries affect that team like they do every single season? And even though they might have a down year, keep your eye on the Green Bay Packers. Those will be the teams that will be in the hunt in the NFC. AFC Championship game. I do this every single year. I just go right ahead and I put the Buffalo Bills in the AFC Championship game. And I did it one more time. AFC Championship game, Buffalo Bills and Denver Broncos.
6: Oh!
3: In the NFC Championship game, I did the same thing. Went right down and I wrote the Rams down because it just felt like the right thing to do. And the team that will be taking on the Rams in the NFC Championship is the team that I said wasn't even going to make the playoffs. The Chicago Bears, with their wide receivers, their tight end Colston Loveland, DeAndre Swift, Kyle Manungai, halfway decent defense. Think the Bears are maybe that upstart team in the NFC like we see every couple of years. They are on that, you know, trajectory right now.
6: Yeah.
3: They get in. Next year, they go deep, kind of like what the Lions have been doing the last past couple of years. Oh, wait. Ben Johnson, the Bears head coach, used to be the Lions offensive coordinator. Now, Super Bowl 61, February 14th, 2027, live from Los Angeles. Who will it be? I couldn't do it. I couldn't pick the Buffalo Bills. I picked my Super Bowl prediction last year was Bills and Eagles. Way off. I hit like over half of the playoff teams last year, but was out on the Super Bowl. So this year, little random, kind of not, little expected. So Super Bowl 61 in Los Angeles will be the Denver Broncos and the Los Angeles Rams playing in yet another home Super Bowl. And give me the Rams to be the Super Bowl champion. There is just too much going on with the Rams to argue with. Puka Nacua, Davante Adams, the 9 million running backs that they have, good offensive line, and then the defense speaks for itself. If you've watched any of those videos of Myles Garrett learning how to hit harder, why wouldn't you pick the Rams to win the Super Bowl? So that's it. When I travel out to Los Angeles in February, we will be covering a Denver Broncos and a Los Angeles Rams Super Bowl, the people's pick.

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1: 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You already have that pre-approval. You're going to be looking really, really good to the selling agent and probably get that offer accepted. Whereas, like I said, if you go the other way and there's things you have to be, you know, fixed up, not going to be, you're not going to be as, I guess, quick to be approved, and he might have issues and everything else. So yeah, that's my two cents.
2: There you go. I don't want to go there and kicking tires and wasting people's time. I want the realtor to know how much money I have, however little it may be.
3: Seems logical.
1: And go over all the programs too. I mean, it's always good to find out, like, let's say you have, you know, 20% to put down. 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Maybe you could put that money aside other things.
2: I like choices. 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
1: Yeah, the renovation loan, you know, or grants, or there's other things out there. 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
1: The CPL?
2: Yeah, the cash poor loan.
1: Oh.
2: Carl, that was free for your Sunday.
3: He's so happy you wasted his time on that, I'm sure.
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5: We're going to welcome to the program now, friend of the program and listener for years, ladies and gentlemen, the people's actress, Stacey. Good morning to you.
6: Good morning, you guys. How's everybody doing?
5: Okay. It's a day, of course, a very big day. 25 years, a big day, of course. So, your story, 7 World Trade Center. You want to take everybody through it as it happened to you that day?
6: Yeah, Cliff Notes version. I arrived at my office about 8:35. Was just kind of getting settled and thought I heard thunder, and it was so warm and sunny. I went to the window to see why I'm hearing thunder, and I didn't even get a sentence out of my mouth before I watched the first plane hit. My office faced the point of impact. The windows actually bowed inward. I didn't know glass could do that. And they ran around and told us to get out. People didn't know what was happening, of course. Everyone just assumed it was a horrible accident. By the time I stepped into our mezzanine, the second plane hit. They were trying to get us out quickly. I got down to the main lobby area, and a steel girder the size of a bus hit on the sidewalk right in front of the building, and the glass walls shattered. They sent us back through a rear garage to go out and head north. And I know the building was on fire at that point, and just from the moment the back door is flung open and the sun comes in, I have a blank period of just a few blocks. And the next thing I remember is finding a line for a payphone because you couldn't get a cell phone call out. And I got on that line and just stood there waiting because I needed to get a hold of my husband, who I knew would know what was happening because he was a journalist and worked on a news desk. So I wanted to make sure that he knew I was alive. And I was on that line for probably 40 minutes.
5: Payphone. Wow.
6: Yeah.
5: Wow.
6: Finally got my chance. And as I was speaking to my husband, the first tower started to pancake. And I dropped the phone. I said, I have to go. I have to go. And I dropped the phone. And he said, I didn't even hang the phone up. So unfortunately, he could hear everything that was going on in the background.
5: Ooh.
6: And I kind of just started moving, and we didn't have the debris cloud just yet, but I turned and I saw it coming. And I came across a girl that was standing in the middle of the street just staring. And I grabbed her by her shoulders and I said, we have to go. And I turned her around.
5: Oh, my God.
6: And when I looked back, the cloud was like really close. And we all just took off running up the West Side Highway. And I ducked into a mechanic shop just as the cloud passed us. And we had already, all of us out there, you know, had all kinds of ash and stuff on our faces and in our hair and in our mouths and our eyes. And bless these mechanics. They brought us in. They took us to the sink so we could clean up. They gave us water. They took good care of us. And from there, once that passed and we came back out, we just trying to figure out how to get to my husband strategically. Okay, don't go near Madison Square Garden. That might be a target. Don't go near the main post office. That might be a target.
7: Stacey,
6: we had no idea.
7: If I may interrupt to ask a question, because I was watching another woman's firsthand account as well, and she doesn't tell the story often. She thought it was very important for this year. She was working for a small firm there and was able to escape. She talked about that exact same thing, which I don't think most of us would even consider not being involved. She was afraid. She went one direction and then was afraid to go over the bridge and wanted to get to a relative that was maybe as much as 10 miles away, but had to think about what could be another target. Oh, I don't think we've ever talked about that before.
8: Yeah.
6: Yep. Yeah, because no one knew what was happening. Yeah. We had gotten word about both the Pentagon and Shanksville. So, it just feels like the world is ending. It literally felt like I was in Independence Day. It was just that kind of very surreal, what is happening. You know, F-16 scrambled and flying overhead, and we'd scream and duck when that happened, because who knew? And it was crazy. And I hiked 70 blocks and 6 avenues to get to my husband.
8: Right? Wow.
7: That's why I wondered if you knew how far you had gone, because this woman was saying the same thing. She had to get to her family member that was across on the other side of town, eventually had to negotiate, okay, I think the bridge is okay, and then had to walk another 10 miles because there wasn't any other way to get there.
6: Yeah, because nothing was running. Yeah, they shut everything down because just no one knew, were they going to target the trains? Were they going to target the tunnels? You know, there was just so much sort of strategic and urgent critical thinking going on there.
5: Oh, God. That's my nightmare. That is my absolute... Yeah. I mean, besides the nightmare, I don't know where I'm going. Like ever, Stacey, as you know.
7: But
6: well,
7: nobody
6: you've been
7: did.
6: Stuck.
7: Yeah. Right.
5: I can't imagine everybody else in the same boat.
8: Holy cow. Wow. What a story. Thank you for sharing with us again.
6: Can I tell you one, if we have got a second? I just want to leave you with a really beautiful, positive memory. So I got online to try and get a ferry across to New Jersey just to get out of the city. And that line wrapped for 20 blocks 3 times. And everyone was traumatized and exhausted and hot and sweaty and just wanted to feel safe and go home. And we're waiting. And I see this man and his 2 sons, who I think were about 7 and 9, pulling their red flyer wagon, you know, the old school kind.
8: Mm-hmm.
6: And the little boys were handing out roses to the women. And the dad was giving everyone a bottle of water. They just went and bought all the water they could find and were just handing it out to people. And aside from the horror, that's the thing that I remember most of that day that I like to keep with me. And I think about that man and those boys often and wonder where they are, how they are. Those boys would probably be in their 30s at this point.
8: Oh, wow.
6: Which is crazy, but it was just such a beautiful thing and such a hint of what we're capable of.
5: What a great point.
8: Thank you so much, Stacey.
6: Yeah.
8: All right, we'll talk
6: to
8: you soon.
6: I appreciate you guys having me on.
8: Absolutely. I know it's hard to share this every year. We can't thank you enough.
7: Thank you for doing this.
6: You got it. It's my pleasure.
8: All right, we'll talk to you soon.
6: Okay, thanks. Bye-bye.
8: There goes Stacey, the people's actress with her...
9: Somebody cutting onions or something? Because my eyes are watering.
7: She continues.
9: Bad.
7: She keeps in touch with us all the time. She's our based in New York. We talk to her every year. It never obviously gets any easier for her.
10: Serving the people since 2005. Central PA's number one choice to wake up to.

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1: The best of the worst.
2: But an exciting announcement to make. Vince, I don't know if you've been keeping track.
3: I think I know what it is.
2: What do you think this is?
3: Today is the 1 year anniversary of you quitting smoking.
2: Today is the 1 year anniversary of when I quit smoking.
4: Yay!
2: 1 year! How do you feel about that, everyone?
4: How do you feel about that?
2: Pretty good, I guess. Okay, I guess.
4: Victory.
2: Yeah. Sure, yeah.
4: Take that little mountain.
2: Sure. Next. 1 full year, though. It feels great, America. It does. But, I mean, even at the beach, I mean, I barely see anybody smoking anymore. I barely see you smoking it anymore, Vince. I don't know if you're doing it on the sly or not, but I don't even see it.
3: I try and keep it away from you, you know? I don't want to get you back on the wagon.
2: But because I've stopped, you smoke significantly less here, don't you?
3: Oh, yeah. I don't have a buddy anymore.
2: I know. I feel bad.
4: You're not up to going out and sitting
3: all
4: there.
3: I got is the... All I got is our engineer, and he's one of those... He's one of those vape guys, so it's not the same.
2: The camaraderie
3: is still the same, but, you know, when you're both sitting there enjoying a heater, you know, like, damn, man.
4: Some people can walk into a bar after they quit drinking and hang out and be fine. A lot of people can't. So you're not okay going out there to just hang out?
2: I cannot.
3: He's come out maybe a handful of times to just hang out.
2: But no, I mean, I can't be the person to just have a couple cigs what I'm drinking.
3: Just have one drag.
2: I am not that person. I've tried to be. I am not that person. I am. It might as well be crack to be. If I have one, it's amazing how it works. I had one, and 2 weeks later, I'm full blown addict again. So, this is a dirty, dirty, dirty game. This nicotine is. How I quit was the patch. It's a weaning off. Because lest you think it's not a drug, that stuff, it's some of the most wicked out there. Ask Keith Richards about quitting cigs and quitting heroin. Mm-mm-mm. No congratulations needed, please. I don't need the accolades. This is to save my life. This is so I can be here on this earth longer. And things are sure great on this earth. I'm glad about that.
3: Yeah, you want to be here as long as you possibly can.
2: The way things are recently, I definitely would have lived longer.
5: Uh-oh, young Tommy is smoking a cigarette, creating his own smog cloud. Tommy's up to bat. Tommy smokes because he thinks it makes him look grown up. But watch what smoking does for him. That coughing is one thing. It keeps him from playing his best.
6: You're out!
5: Don't smoke. It doesn't make you grown up. It makes you a loser.
2: Oh, makes you a loser. Makes you a loser.
5: It makes you a loser.
2: I wanted so bad to... That's the only thing I ever wanted to do when I was a kid, was try to smoke.
3: That's all I ever wanted.
7: You know, if you were to follow a busy doctor as he makes his daily round of calls, you'd find yourself having a mighty busy time keeping up with him. Time out for many men of medicine usually means just long enough to enjoy a cigarette.
2: What?
7: And because they know what a pleasure it is to smoke a mild, good-tasting cigarette, they're particular about the brand they choose. Doctors in all branches of medicine, doctors in all parts of the country were asked, "What cigarette do you smoke, doctor?" Once again, the brand named most was Camel.
2: Yes, that's what I hardly thought so. Yes. Good job, Camel. Did you know all the doctors smoke Camels? I don't know if you guys knew that.
4: All everywhere.
2: That's what it said.
8: Now, if the Fonz don't smoke, what does that tell you about smoking?
9: But the Fonz doesn't smoke, but some of the cool kids do.
8: You gonna give up smoking or not?
9: Well, I don't know, Fonzie.
8: All right, end of convo.
9: Fonz?
8: Yeah, what?
9: If I don't smoke, the magnets will dump me.
2: There we go. Tell her, Fonz.
8: Let me plant two things in your brain.
2: Okay.
8: You're my favorite shortcake. And number two, if you don't stop smoking, your body is going to dump you. And I'm crazy about you. Oh.
2: Thank you, Fonzie. I appreciate it. Very good stuff right there. Telling Joni.
10: Am I keeping from her that I'm a sex offender?
2: What is that? What is that? What is that? You're ruining my announcement?
4: That's all it takes, Nick.
2: What is that? Am I keeping from her that I'm a sex offender from yesterday's program? Why would you play that in the middle of my triumphant announcement? Couldn't you stand to have the spotlight shared for a few minutes?
3: Is that
2: the problem? Is that what we needed to do?
3: Oh, this conversation really just wants me to... It's like supersize me right now. I want to have... You're playing all those glorious ads. I want to go outside and enjoy one.
2: I know it's the worst, isn't it? Taking away my glorious... From my glorious announcement. So you're gonna give it a try? You're going to see if you might want to quit or no?
3: No, not right now.
2: I agree.
3: There's too much going on.
2: But certainly,
3: with everything that's going on in the world, it seems like a bad time.
2: The idea, though, is you definitely have to pick a time. That's no joke. You know what I mean? As far as a quit time, you have to pick a time that works for you, set a date, and follow it.
3: And follow it.
2: That's all I got.
6: Here we go again.

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1: Good morning. We are back with Carl from Freedmont Mortgage. 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All of the socials are there and are available for you. And we've got an update on ARMs gaining in popularity. You know, Carl, when we started talking a bajillion years ago, it sounded ridiculous to consider an ARM if you'd like some kind of strategy for paying a, you know, adjustable rate mortgage for paying off your mortgage. You just wanted something you knew you could count on. But now you're saying that maybe we've got movement in this direction, that it's becoming more popular. Why?
2: Yeah, whenever mortgage rates, fixed rates go up, lenders and some consumers start preferring ARMs. Lenders do because it's easier to market a lower rate, and you can market as a fixed rate, but you got to disclose everything. And I'll touch upon this, and then we'll go into ARMs in the next segment in a little bit more detail. But an ARM is fixed for a certain amount of time. But what some lenders will do is to market as, hey, here's a 30-year mortgage. It's a fixed rate. It's this, it's that. But all those things together are sort of true, but combined, not really. So what happens is when you take an adjustable rate mortgage, you are telling the lender, I'm willing to take some risk if you'll give me a rate that's lower than market now. So it could be fixed for 2 years, could be fixed for 5 years, 7 years, up to 10 years. But after that, then the rate could change. And in some cases, it could change up to 5%. So like, in other words, if you had a rate of 5% on a 10-year fixed, after 10 years, it could jump to 10%. So you have to look at all the things that go along with it. And we'll get into that in the next segment. But for now, ARMs are a way for you to say, okay, look, I'm willing to take a rate that's a little bit lower, but I know there's risk down the road is what could happen if, you know, rates continue to stay high, my rate could go up. The other thing to look at too is there's other things. You can do buy downs. So a buy down is a way to buy down the rate. So if today's rate is X, you can take a buy down, and what'll happen is you'll start off at a lower rate. It might be X minus two for the first year, X minus one the second year, and then X for the third year going forward. This way you already know exactly what it is, but that's a true fixed rate. You'll know it'll never go higher than that third year rate. 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Next thing, we'll go into more detail on that. 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Like, it shouldn't be a one size fits all. 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
2: 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It's ARM day.
0: The best of the worst.
4: We did it. We made it all the way through the winter, and now we are here. Whoop, whoop, whoop, whoop. It is the first Sunday of the NFL season, and the schedule is absolutely loaded. We start at 1 o'clock in Cincinnati with the newly signed Baker Mayfield, the Tampa Bay Buccaneers, and the Cincinnati Bengals, who have been known to start the season slow. And will it happen again? Baker, you know, down Mike Evans, he's playing with the 49ers now, so they're going to rely on Chris Godwin and Emeka Egbuka, who might not be the healthiest heading into Sunday. Cincinnati, they got everybody back. They're ready to go. Joe Burrow's healthy. Jamar Chase, Chase Brown. Cincinnati at home, a 3.5-point favorite. High-scoring game. Neither of these teams really has a defense, but I do think Cincinnati will outlast Tampa Bay to get their first win of the season. 1 o'clock on Fox, to the Motor City we go. The New Orleans Saints, surprise team. Keep your eye on the Saints this year. They may make some noise. And hell, they might even win in Detroit on Sunday, taking on the Lions, who lost David Montgomery to the Houston Texans in the offseason. So the power part of their run game takes a bit of a hit, but they've still got all the same skill players. Amon-Ra St. Brown, Jameson Williams, Sam Laporta, Jahmyr Gibbs. But funny things happen in week one. Teams that don't, you know, aren't supposed to win, win. And the Saints are a touchdown underdog against the Lions on a Sunday. Will they win? No, I don't think so. Lions going to win at home. But the Saints, I think, do cover that 7-point spread. A lot of points for week one. Indoor, fast track, two offenses that can move. Lions get the win, but the Saints cover. 1 o'clock on CBS, the New York Jets and the Tennessee Titans. Robert Saleh, the new head coach of the Titans, who used to be the head coach of the New York Jets. Titans got a lot to prove. They were terrible last year with number one pick Cam Ward. And I don't know how much they improved in the offseason, but one team that did get a little bit better, who's usually the butt of every single joke of every single NFL conversation, is the New York Jets. Geno Smith will start at quarterback on Sunday. And I do think this is a spot where an underdog team picks up the win. Give me the Jets on the road. They are a 1.5 underdog, which means it's basically a pick 'em. So the Jets, I think, do have a better defense than Tennessee. And they've got some better skill position players with Garrett Wilson and Breece Hall. You'll see the debut of Cardale Tate, the wide receiver for the Tennessee Titans. But I think the Jets get the win here. 1 o'clock on CBS, the Baltimore Ravens and the Indianapolis Colts. Daniel Jones set to make his return as the quarterback for Indianapolis after suffering a season-ending injury last year. And the Ravens are back with a brand new head coach in Jesse Minter. And what will the team, what will the offense look like? Lamar Jackson said that he was not the healthiest last season, and that's why he did not run the ball as much. So I expect the Ravens to come out firing here. The Colts, you know, they got some good players. Jonathan Taylor is not the same running back that he used to be. So give me the Ravens on the road to get a win over Indianapolis. 1 o'clock on Fox down Acrisure Stadium. Aaron Rodgers begins his final season as an NFL quarterback. No matter what he's talking about on podcast, they're going to come to play football on Sunday, and they take on a Atlanta Falcons team who is already in duress, and the season has not even started yet. The quarterback that was supposed to start down on the practice field yesterday, and in comes Cooper Rush, who I thought still played for the Dallas Cowboys. Apparently not. Apparently he's the Falcons quarterback now. Steelers are a 5.5-point favorite. They added Rico Dowdle in the offseason. Make the offense a little bit more dynamic. Give me the Steelers at home to start the season with a win. 1 o'clock on Fox. You got another one of these interesting games. The Chicago Bears, who seem to be the upstart team in the NFC. See if they can keep that momentum going. Take on the Carolina Panthers, who finished the season strong last year. Maybe there is some promise there for Bryce Young, and maybe the future does look a little bit brighter for the Carolina Panthers. I think this is a game that stays close late, but ultimately give me the Chicago Bears to beat the Carolina Panthers. Bears are a 3-point favorite. I'm going to say somewhere around 24, 20, 24, 21, 23, 20, somewhere inside that range, the Bears will get a win. 1 o'clock on CBS. The only team that's got it worse than the Falcons right now is the Cleveland Browns.
3: Browns.
4: They go to Jacksonville to take on the Jags, who are looking to make the playoffs in back-to-back years for the first time in franchise history. Jags are an 8.5-point favorite on Sunday at home. I do think they get the win, but as a play, the Browns could be a live dog at 8.5 points. Again, it's week one. You saw what's happened in these first two games. Low scoring, even though last night was 27-20 or 27-7, still a low scoring game. So Browns with the points, maybe you push it up to 10.5, 11.5 a little bit. Give yourself a little cushion there. But give me Jacksonville at home. 1 o'clock on CBS, a Ross Tucker special.
3: That's right.
4: The Buffalo Bills and the Houston Texans. The Bills have not won in Houston since J.P. Lossman was the quarterback back in 2002. Does Josh Allen exercise the demons on Sunday? I don't think so. That Houston defense is one of the best defenses, if not the best defense in the league. And if C.J. Stroud can just play halfway decent football, the Texans should get a win. Nico Collins is back. Tank Dell is back after their injuries in the playoffs. All C.J. Stroud has to do is not put the ball on the ground or put it in the other defense's hands, and the Texans will get themselves a win as everybody's favorite football analyst. Ross Tucker is on the call for Bills and Texans, so give me Houston at home. Into the 4 o'clock window we go. You have got Miami and Vegas on Fox at 4:25. Dolphins are also in a pretty down bad situation. They added Malik Willis to replace Tua in the offseason. I don't know how much that's going to help. And the Raiders, they're now down tight end Brock Bowers, who had knee surgery and is out for week one of the season. It's going to be a dumpster for both of these teams all season long. But give me the Raiders at home in Vegas to pick up a win in week one. 4:25 on CBS, the NFC North rivalry of the Green Bay Packers and the Minnesota Vikings. I heard somebody say yesterday that the Vikings are going to be the surprise team this year. Have you ever watched Kyler Murray play football? I know he's got Justin Jefferson and Jordan Addison now. Definitely an upgrade at wide receiver since he had Larry Fitzgerald in Arizona. Green Bay, solid, could take a step back a little bit this year, but I do believe, actually, that the Packers are the better team here, and they will get a win over Minnesota on Sunday. 4:25 on Fox from Lincoln Financial Field. The carousel starts one more time, and at least this year, that clown A.J. Brown's not on the carousel. Eagles, Commanders from Lincoln Financial Field. Eagles come back with pretty much the same team they had last year. They have added some pieces, drafted Mekhi Lemon, got rid of A.J. Brown, another new offensive coordinator here. So see how long it takes Jalen Hurts to get things figured out here in week one. Great offensive line, top five defense in the league. Washington, you heard Ross talk about it yesterday. They don't have a great offensive line, which means Jaden Daniels is not going to have a lot of success this year.
5: Run for your life!
4: Run for your life! So giving the Eagles at home on Sunday. In the finals 4:25 game, the Arizona Cardinals and the Los Angeles Chargers. This is another situation where Arizona's probably not going to win the game, but they might cover the spread, which is the biggest of the weekend at 9.5 points. Again, a little too much for week one. I know Arizona's not going to be the best. Chargers have their issues on the offensive line. So Arizona with the 9.5, you tease that up a little bit. Paired with Cleveland and New Orleans, you could probably put a little something together there when it comes to the spreads. But give me the Chargers at home to pick up their first win of the season. And 8:20 on NBC, the first edition of actual Sunday Night Football on NBC. The Dallas Cowboys and the New York Giants. The Giants come back with Jackson Dart, Cam Scataboo, Odell Beckham is back on the team, and the Giants do have one of the better defenses in the National Football League. And this, my friends, is the upset of the week. Give me the New York Giants at home to beat the Dallas Cowboys week one of the season. This is going to be another high-scoring game, 47.5 points. It is the second highest total on the board behind Tampa and Cincinnati, which is set at 50.5. I do think you probably hit the over here. That 47 number is a little tough, though. It was 44. If it was 43 or 44, I'd feel a little bit better about that. Jackson Dart's going to be running around. Cam Scataboo's going to be running through people. And it's the Dallas Cowboys who always figure out how to make some sort of mistake to lose a game in an epic fashion.
3: Ouch.
4: Yeah, so give me the Giants at home to start the season off with a win. And then Monday Night Football, you've got the Denver Broncos and the Kansas City Chiefs. We can rebuild him. Patrick Mahomes is back under center for Kansas City. Denver, they'd have probably been in the Super Bowl had Bo Nix not celebrated or whatever he did to break his ankle. They would have whooped the Patriots and been in the Super Bowl, but it didn't work out that way. And I think the Chiefs come back with a little bit here, adding Super Bowl MVP Kenneth Walker III. Give me the Chiefs at home to pick up their first win of the season. The People's Picks, week one of the National Football League.
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6: 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And Carl, we are still talking about arms, and now let's understand them a little bit. Help us out.
7: Yeah, so the way an arm works is, again, you're telling a lender, I would like a lower rate than what a fixed rate is today, but I understand I'm probably going to pay a higher rate down the road. So the lender's like, we hope that you keep the loan and we make our money back, but the client's hoping that, you know, they can refinance out of it before things get bad. So when you're looking at an arm, there's a number of different things you want to look at. You want to look at the index. Index is what it's based upon. So, you know, is it based upon prime? Is it based upon treasuries? Is it based upon any number of things? And you want to ask your loan officer, okay, well, what are these arms based on? And typically they'll have based on several. And then you want to ask them, okay, which is the least risky? Which is the least volatile? See if they can explain it. If they can't, you might be working with the wrong lender. Huh. Next, you're looking at margin. So margin is going to be the difference. So let's say, like, we'll use a home equity line as an example. And now it's not a first position mortgage, but just an example, because most people understand how home equity works. They're usually based on prime. So it's usually prime plus something, right? So prime is your index. And if it's prime plus one, one is your margin. So if prime is, say, four, for example, and you have a prime plus one, you're going to pay 5%. Now, every time prime or the federal funds rate goes up or prime goes up, your rate increases because it follows that index and then also with that margin.
8: Now, how fast is the train going? Now, I'm confused.
9: Which way?
7: And the other thing we look at is the cap. So there's an annual cap and a lifetime cap. And what you're looking at, typically they're 2 and 5. And what that means is it can only go up no more than 2% in 1 year, and it can't go up more than 5% lifetime. Now, some are different. The more aggressive you are with the initial opening rate, the teaser rate, we'll call it, the more, I guess, concerning the cap rate is going to be and the margin is going to be. So, you know, you don't want to take a rate thinking, okay, I'm going to get a rate that's a little bit below today's 30-year fixed, only to find out in a couple of years you could be paying 150 basis points higher because you took the wrong arm. So you really want to understand all those nuances and fully understand it so that when you sign up for an arm, you understand what's going on. Because if you have to refinance out of it, you know, are you getting into the worst situation? All you're really doing is locking in a rate. So again, weigh the options. And one of the things I look at is, okay, if I'm taking an arm and it's going to save me, I don't know, $200 a month now, but even in a minor situation, let's say it's not the worst case, but the cap, say 3 years from now, but you're going to be paying 150 basis points higher than what today's rate is. You know, is a 2-year reprieve worth something down the road? Now, some people are like, oh, I can always refinance out. What if you change jobs and maybe you're making commissions, so you're not eligible? What if your home doesn't appreciate enough? I mean, there's all kinds of what ifs. So I think, you know, just make sure you understand, because over the years, I've seen a lot of people get into ARMs thinking they were getting a great deal. They didn't understand it. And worst case, a lot of times the loan officers don't understand it. And then you end up regretting that decision. So just make sure you ask the right questions. And if you're not getting the answers, call us. We're happy to help you. Even if you don't do business with us, we'd rather you get good advice before you make that decision and make that 30-year mistake.
8: By choosing the wrong lender.
9: There you go.
8: By choosing the wrong lender, losing an arm and a leg.
9: But did you hear that? You hear him say sometimes the lenders don't know it?
8: Like, yeah.
9: That's your job.
8: Yeah.
9: And if you don't know it, don't like it, whatever it is, I don't need that.
8: That's your sign, too. If the person on the other end of the desk doesn't know what they're doing.
9: Here's the trick, though. Sometimes, Carl, right, they don't tell you the truth that they don't know it. They just try to steer you in a different direction. And if you start asking questions, it gets strange.
7: You know, people will avoid answering something or leave out something.
8: Yes.
7: So like omission of a fact is still dishonesty, right? But, you know, I always tell people, you should always ask the person you're talking to, well, do you own a home? And they're like, well, no, I'm thinking of buying one. I don't know. Is that the person you want giving you advice?
8: Well, that's good too. That's good too, yeah.
3: The best of the worst.
8: Want to take this opportunity now to give a shout out and a thank you to the H.L. Bowman Bowmen, who were at my house the last week, putting in that new heater.
10: When Nips was in need, there was just one man.
8: Well, instead of the Bow Man, I needed Bow Men.
6: You need the Bow
8: and
6: Man.
8: Lots of them.
10: When the people's DJ had no heat and nowhere to go, one man fighting for truth and justice.
8: And just a little heat, for goodness sakes. You don't know how cold your house is till you turn the heat off. Honest to God.
6: Till you have no heat.
8: As great as my house is in the summer of like kind of keeping it cool, I have one of those houses that's kind of cooler in the summer. Yeah. Oh, just the opposite in the winter, man. The dollar signs go right out the window.
6: Just flying right out those cracks in the window.
8: Right out the window, just like the commercial. Just go right out the window. So I want to shout out to the great Bow Men, Mike, Nate, James, Alex, Michael, Brian, and Wayne, the finance guy.
6: Okay.
8: Who's the most important person in all of this? Wayne, the finance guy. But this is kind of like, remember when Dave Letterman had his heart attack, and then he came back on the air, and he thanked all his doctors? He had them all on. This is my version of
6: this
8: that.
6: This is your version. Okay.
8: So thank you, Mike, Nate, James, Alex, Michael, Brian, and Wayne, the H.L. Bowman Bowmen. And I told you guys for years, you always thought, Nips, you're being cheap. You're being thrifty with this heater. It's, you know, why are you trying to pinch pennies and be cheap and not get a new heater? This is why. It's tough putting in something brand new into a sea of old stuff. You understand that concept?
6: I get it. I'm sure, you know, they're not still making boilers for houses that were made in the 50s, you know?
8: And it's the one we had was, it was so old, too. I think it was, I'm not even sure how old it was. But the funny thing about service repair folks, and they were all those things. They put little things over their shoes.
6: Little booties.
8: Absolutely. Quiet, no problems. But what do I do? And what do we do as like the people who are calling for the service? Like, what do I do once the H.L. Bowman Bowmen get there? I had my flashlight. And like, what am I supposed to wait in the room with them, Vince?
6: Well, no,
8: am I supposed to be downstairs while they work on the heater with my flashlight? I don't think they want that. But they do need me at now and then to ask me questions. So what do I do in that scenario? Oh, I felt like I was so in the way.
6: You just got to be available. You got to be available for them. What do you know about replacing a boiler?
8: I can help. I'm very helpful.
6: But, again, what do you know about replacing heating system?
8: Not a thing, no.
6: What are you going to do, hold the flashlight for him?
8: And I always have my flashlight ready, too. Like, if the plumber's there, the electrician, I'm always ready as if they're going to go, Nibs, we need you!
6: It is an awkward spot because, you know, someone's in your house and they're doing work and you feel like you just need to keep an eye on it just to, you know.
8: Yeah, I did not know where to go. I didn't know whether to go upstairs and hide, like in the bedroom, because then they'll have to come.
11: Hello, excuse me. Is anybody up there?
12: Mr. Sacramone?
8: And I didn't want to fall asleep.
6: Oh, that.
8: What do I do then?
6: Yeah, you especially. Yeah, I wouldn't.
8: So, I mean, what do I do then?
6: You just sit on the couch and you. Yeah, you just sit there, I guess.
8: And they go in and out of the house, and you get a little head nod, like it's a...
6: A little bit of the head nod.
8: I didn't know...
6: Yep. Mm-hmm.
8: How's it going down there, huh?
6: Mm-hmm.
8: Pretty good?
6: Everything looking good, guys?
8: Nips, that would be my... That's my dream come true.
6: Now, since it was...
8: Nips, we need you.
6: Now, since it was the winter time, did you offer them any sort of hot beverage?
8: See, that's the thing. I didn't. I didn't offer anything.
6: Because if it was the summertime, you know, you could have offered them a nice cool glass of water or lemonade.
8: Yeah. I didn't really have anything. And I don't have bottles of water either, too. So I have to be like, hey, either they get the Penn State plastic cups or like, am I giving them glasses? Are they in the kitchen?
6: Making them sandwiches?
8: I felt like I needed to. You know,
6: is it time for your boys' lunch break yet? I got a couple fine bologna sandwiches with your names on them.
8: I'm up here if you need me, guys. I got my flashlight in case you need me.
6: Like they don't have 9 million flashlights. Now, did they have to take this thing apart piece by piece to get it out?
8: Yeah. And it wasn't taken away. No, it is there.
6: And the old boiler's still
8: at
6: your house?
8: It's still there. I will be making an appointment for scrap to come get it.
6: Interesting.
8: Yeah, right? So, thank you for all they did. Clients are a great partners of ours on the program and advertisers of ours for a long, long time.
6: Here you go. 880. As an arborist that's been to thousands of homes, as the homeowner, you're responsible to let us know what you need and to pay the bill. You hired professionals. Let us do our
8: job.
6: That's
8: right. Stay out of the way, Nips. Hey, what are you doing over there?
13: So in case I gotta fix it in the future, what's that right there? Well, if I bang on it with a wrench, is that gonna?
8: Yeah, the new one's perfect too because it's full of technology that I have no idea what to do with.
6: Perfect.
8: I cannot touch it or fiddle with it as I would the old heater. Just like a Christmas story, the old man cursing at it downstairs.
6: Now this one, you don't gotta feed this one water, do you?
8: It does it on its own.
6: Does it on its own.
8: All automatic. What I had was what they call a boiler. It's based on steam heat.
6: Correct.
8: So they put a brand new steam boiler in the middle of all these pipes from the beginning of time. Like, it's crazy, but it works wonderfully now. But back in the day when you had elementary school, there was the boiler. Remember the boiler room?
6: The boiler room, yeah.
8: And when the boiler didn't work, they canceled school because it takes hours for that to get warm again.
6: Yeah. The boiler room.
8: The long national nightmare is over.
6: It's over, folks.
8: The long national nightmare is over.
6: Do you feel like a new heater. You feel like the heat's stronger now? Or?
8: Oh, yes.
6: Yeah?
8: Definitely. I definitely feel like it's stronger. Yeah. And they changed the hot water. Excuse me. They changed the water heater as well.
12: Of course you didn't. You would think it was a hot water heater. What a dope.
8: No, but I was smart enough to get professionals. So I'm not getting someone to put it in. Get a friend of mine. No, we're not doing that. We're not doing that.
6: Here's a question to follow up on that. Would you rather have a guy or be the guy?
8: Have a guy.
6: You think so? Yeah.
8: Mm-hmm.
6: Yeah. Being the guy could be a little too much responsibility, and then everybody starts taking advantage of you.
8: No, I don't want to be the guy.
6: No, you got to have a guy.
8: Love having a guy.
6: Would you rather have a guy or... Man, never mind.
8: Be married to a guy? My wife is very talented, can do a lot of different things also. And, you know, I always get this rap of being not handy either. You know that I've hooked this station up. Let's not pretend that Nips doesn't know anything.
13: He is a different kind of handy.
8: I can do any kind of audio thing you could ever wish for. But no, I'm not an HVAC expert, as I did not go to school for that.
13: Never claimed to be an HVAC expert.
8: If things were different and my school was different, I'd probably be the funny electrician.
13: I thought you were supposed to be the funny history teacher.
8: Hell no. No, I would have been on the path of doing something like that.
13: Maybe that's right. Maybe that's what you could do for a second career. Go to a trade school.
8: That's great.
13: And learn all the stuff that, you know, you've been teased about for all these years.
8: Hey, Vince! Hey, Vince! Looking to do a career change!
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8: Please welcome back to the program now, for the first time this season since the draft, everyone's favorite football analyst. Of course, you can follow him all over social media, at Ross Tucker NFL. Princeton grad, NFL offensive lineman, played through the whistle, has been on this program since 2008. Ladies and gentlemen, welcome back, Ross Tucker, to the program!
15: What's up, everybody? How
13: What's
15: are you?
13: Up, man?
8: There he is. It's a big year for you, a lot of changes in the landscape of broadcasting over at CBS, and congratulations are in order.
9: Yes.
15: Thank you. Yeah, very, very excited. You know, I was excited when I found out I was going to be calling an NFL game every Sunday. A little sad, to be honest with you, that I'm done with college.
8: Right.
15: You know, I think 2007, when I hurt my neck with the Redskins and I was on IR, I started doing the Princeton games on the radio and then my alma mater, and then that led to doing some Ivy League games on TV that year. So really, for the last 19 seasons, I guess, I've done at least a handful of college games and a lot of times a lot of college games. But I guess these are growing pains. That's behind me now. And certainly really, really excited to work with Ian Eagle.
8: Yeah.
15: You know, that's one of the big advantages of working for Westwood One on the radio side and calling as many radio games as I do, is I've done a bunch of games with Kevin Harlan on Monday nights, and I've done even more games over the years with Ian Eagle on Thursday nights, as well as, you know, holidays like a Thanksgiving or a Christmas, and then playoff games. So Ian, who I think is as good as anybody's ever been, I don't think that's hyperbole, he and I have done over 20 games together, so I'm so excited that more people are going to get a chance to hear what that sounds like.
8: Yes.
13: Ross, what game are you on this weekend?
15: You know, I guess I'm biased, but I think I have the game of the day. Certainly, I think I have the best 1 o'clock game. It's the Buffalo Bills at the Houston Texans. You know, two teams that went to the divisional round last year, two teams that very much have Super Bowl aspirations. Both of their teams are talking about how this is sort of an AFC championship type game. You know, Will Anderson, the star player for the Texans, was saying that. So I will be flying down to Houston later today, which I greatly enjoy the barbecue food down there, Vince. So you can appreciate that. So, yeah, man, I've got Bills, Texans. It's interesting because I think it's going, you know, I don't know if you've ever looked at these, Nipsey. Vince, you probably do.

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1: Yeah, those maps that Ross is talking about.
2: Yeah, we know them.
1: If you look at them, the way they are cut sometimes, it looks like they're trying to gerrymander the football viewing.
2: I'm telling you.
3: So looks like you're gonna have the Buffalo game. So we'll talk about Baltimore in a second. Before we get into the pro stuff, Michigan, Western Michigan. Got to ask your thoughts on that. Maybe you got out of college at the right time, Ross. Maybe it was the right time.
4: Well, that was really, really unfortunate. You know, two thoughts. One is, I would say, I thought the Big Ten, now it'll never make sense if they truly are saying that the clocks aren't synced up. That doesn't make sense. And if that's the case, you got to go with the clock. Everybody can see. you know, they released the audio tapes of their conversation and how it went down. And because of that, I can live with that level of transparency, which, by the way, was a great example of why it would be so good if you did that in real time. Because people would not have been nearly as up in arms if we all heard them kind of going through watched them going through the video and saying, okay, yeah, he touches it. There's still 1 second on the clock. I think people would have handled it much, much better in that regard. That's number one. The other thing I would say, look, I feel horrible, horrible for the Western Michigan kids, because that would have been the type of thing that you carry with you the rest of your life. That would have been a bonding thing that you talk about with your friend. Remember when we went to Michigan and we beat the Wolverines? Like, you know, I still think about, you know, beating Governor Mifflin my junior year of high school, or beating Yale my senior year of college. Like, there's certain wins that just stay with you forever. I will say this, though. Don't let them complete a Hail Mary for a touchdown to win the game. You know, like, don't let the guy catch the pass on the next throw, too. You know, there is some personal responsibility and accountability. It's not like the refs gave the Michigan the touchdown and the win. They just gave him another chance.
3: That's a good point, too.
1: Ross, if the shoe is on the other foot, do you think Western Michigan gets a second put back on the clock and they get a second chance at a Hail Mary?
4: I do.
1: Okay.
4: Yeah, I do. Based on the process and based on that tape, and watching that tape, I do. I mean, I don't think it had anything to do with who. I think they thought that the Western Michigan guy touched it while there was still 1 second on the clock.
3: All right. And there you have that.
1: That's an answer.
3: To the pros we go. Ross, let's talk about predictions for the season first. How do you think the Birds are going to do? Let's start right there.
4: I think they're going to have a good season. Yeah, I mean, listen, I think they pretty clearly have a top five offensive line and a top five defense. That's a really nice combo. That is a really nice combo. It's hard to be bad if you have a top five offensive line, top five defense. I do think that there will be some growing pains with the new offense. And I think the defense is going to have to carry them early. They'll probably lose some games early that they might not otherwise lose later in the year, but I think that they're probably around 11-6. Great chance to win the division again. The key will really be, hopefully they can be firing on all cylinders with this new offense as they get into the playoffs, which I think they will.
3: Playing Washington, what do you think Washington's chances are this season? Same division, and that's their first game.
4: You know, it's already not looking good for them. You know, their best offensive lineman by far is Laremy Tunsil. He's out maybe for the year with an injury. Their best corner is Trey Amos. He won't play against the Eagles on Sunday. So these are not good things, you know, to be missing guys like this already. And if they can keep Jaden Daniels healthy, you know, maybe he with McLaurin and Stephon Diggs

0: can rekindle the magic. I think they're probably not as good as they were 2 years ago and not as bad as they were last year. They're probably somewhere in the middle with like 7 wins.
1: All right, Baltimore. Let's talk about the Ravens.
0: Ravens are super interesting to me because everybody is, you know, they have a, for those of you that like to bet on games, I have a very popular betting podcast. It's the Even Money Betting Podcast. We actually do it twice a week, so you can listen to it or you can watch it, youtube.com/RossTuckerNFL. But the Ravens have the second highest season win total in the NFL by the sports books. What does that mean? That means they're projected right after the Rams to be basically the second best team in the NFL. That seems pretty extreme to me with the changes they've had, with a first-time play caller on offense. You know, I think the Ravens have a great chance to win 9, 10, maybe 11 games, but their season win total is 11.5, so I would be taking the under on that. I think they're more likely to win 10 or 11 than they are 12 or 13.
1: Okay, and let's talk about Pittsburgh and the Steelers.
0: You know, it kind of feels like every other year for the Steelers. I mean, it feels like if things go really well, they could win 10 games. If things don't go well, they could win 7 games. Most likely is they win 8 or 9. And Steelers fans everywhere remain very frustrated because they're sort of stuck in this middle area, this purgatory, and they're not any closer to identifying a potential long-term answer at the quarterback position.
1: Still.
2: Ross, give me one surprise team, a team that you think is under the radar right now that has a great shot to make the playoffs.
0: Oh, you're going to like this, Ben. Although this isn't, wait a minute, hold on a second. You have family in New Orleans, but you're a Falcons fan.
2: Correct, and please don't even say that my team has any chance of making the playoffs, because they don't.
0: No, they don't.
2: Thank
0: but
2: you,
0: the New Orleans
2: Thank
0: Saints
2: you.
0: Do.
1: The Saints
0: the
1: do.
0: The New Orleans Saints do.
2: Yeah.
0: Yeah, I actually picked, on the Ross Tucker Football Podcast, I picked the Saints to win the NFC South. I'm a believer in Tyler Shuck. I'm a believer in what I saw from the Saints at the end of last year. And look, I'm not that high on the Falcons or the Panthers. I think it's the Saints and the Bucks, and I wouldn't be surprised if the Saints win it. They're kind of my under-the-radar team.
1: Bob asks your everyman question, Ross. Are teams using AI at all? Are there restrictions regarding using it? Can they use it to analyze? Can you use it to analyze another team, make plays, etc.? From our friend Bob S.
0: Yes. I think everybody's using AI, and I think in particular the teams are using AI a lot.
1: Really?
0: Okay. Yeah, you know, there's a lot of different ways. First of all, it's a tremendous information gatherer. So anything that they want to know about tendencies of the officials for the game, you know, like I'm doing the Bills-Texans game, as we talked about. The official for that one, Alex Moore, his crew called by far the most penalties per game last year. So that's something you have to tell your players and they have to be aware of. And then in particular, which penalties did they call the most so that your guys are cognizant of it. So anything where you're trying to gather information, it just saves a lot of time as opposed to trying to figure that stuff in manually.
1: 9/11, where were you, Ross?
0: Good question. That's actually a wild story. I had just made the Redskins, and I was in Northern Virginia, and we had played our first game Sunday, and then it was a Tuesday, so that's our off day. So I actually was sleeping in, and then I think the door, and somebody knocked on the door, and it was the cable guy. I had just moved into an apartment the day before. They paid for a hotel for the first week, but then you need to move into an apartment. So I moved into an apartment on September 10th. Cable guy was coming September 11th. He comes in. I don't have TV. So he comes in, hooks on. He's like, did you hear what happened? I said, no. He said, a plane just ran in to the World Trade Center. So So he hooks up my cable.
1: What?
0: And I just sat there.
1: Oh, my God.
0: With the cable guy. We sat there on the couch for 2 hours, me and the cable guy, watching it.
1: Oh, my God.
0: Keep in mind, my girlfriend, who's now my wife, we had only seen each other 3 or 4 times at that point. We met at the very end of senior year. I knew it was her first day of work in New York City. And I knew she was working on Wall Street, but I didn't exactly know where. So this is happening. We both just got cell phones really for the first time. I'm calling it saying circuits are busy, blah, blah, blah. Well, she was in the building that day.
1: Wow.
0: She was in, she took the train into one of the, whichever one where the train was. She was there till like 8:45. And then her office was across the street. So she was there when the first, you know, when the first plane hit. And then something else happened. Maybe the second plane hit. And they, I think they had said on the announcer, everything's okay. And her boss said, nope, call your parents, tell them you're okay, and get out of here. And I think she basically ran to the Hudson River, and they ended up having boats, and she got on a boat because she was living in Hoboken.
1: Right.
0: And
1: wow.
0: Got a boat over to Hoboken. And her dad had a friend in New Jersey who I think more or less drove on sidewalks and around closed roads to pick up my wife and bring her back to Pennsylvania immediately.
1: Wow. Holy, what a story. Ross Tucker, you can follow him all over social media, at Ross Tucker NFL. Congratulations on everything, and we'll talk to you next week, my friend.
0: Sounds great. See you guys. Thank you so much. Go, you!
1: Go, man! There he goes. What a crazy story.
2: Yeah.
1: Sat there with the cable guy.
2: Cable guy?
1: What? Like, wow.
3: Here we

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12: 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All those ways we could get questions to Carl. And we're going to talk about a real story now. Story time, Carl.
13: Yeah, you know, we hear about AI all the time and, you know, data centers and all the other things. But a lot of people now are worried about, even like, you know, I coach college soccer, and a lot of the girls I coach are worried about AI affecting their jobs. A lot of them are going into nursing because they feel like AI won't replace them. But that being stated, I mean, you know, AI does have some benefits. And, you know, in the mortgage world and other businesses, it's actually streamlining some things. But it's not perfect. And an example I'll give you, we had a guy who contacted us and, you know, we told him, hey, we can't approve you. Partly because he was on a visa that didn't make sense. Like, it doesn't really allow. I mean, there's a couple of programs out that you might be able to get away with. But his income was sporadic. And the debt ratio didn't work. So, especially the income that we were able to verify. So, he didn't like that. He went online, went to a big bank and went to a small broker. And both times he went online and filled the information out, and he got automated pre-approvals from their, you know, AI situation, because he's putting in there, it doesn't ask the question like, oh, are you on a visa? What kind of visa is it? It doesn't ask to explain the income. It just says, what do you make? So the person put on the information, got two pre-approvals, called us back. I'm like, I don't know. You guys know what you're doing. Like, I got two pre-approvals. Sure enough, once he paid the application fee for both of them, credit reports and all the other stuff, and they verified, he got turned down. So I think he lost like $800, $900 in application fees and time and everything else, because he thought what he got back from the AI part from both those lenders made sense. So bottom line is, you know, that's something where someone was really trying to get the answer they wanted, and they paid for it and they got nothing in return. So, you know, sometimes bad news, it sucks to hear, but better to hear it and not lose money or lose sleep or anything else over it. So again, I think, you know, we said before, you know, choosing the right lender, everything else, you really want someone who's going to be looking out and explaining all the options. And we gave him, we said, look, here's the path you need to go on. Here's the things you need to document. You know, talk to this visa attorney and find out when this next portion of your visa is coming in, because then that overcame a major hurdle to open up more programs. But again, you know, when he talked to those other two, the big bank, national bank, and the small local broker, they didn't even know about the visas. They have no idea what they were and the different variations and how one doesn't work, but the second part of it does, you know, all those other things. So again, it's, we try to train our staff to see these things and understand these things. And we train our staff that if you don't know the answer, you're honest and tell the client, hey, look, you know what? I have not seen this before, but I know someone who has in my company. Let me go to them and bring in someone who's got experience here. That's the answer you want.
14: Nice. That's a good answer. Yes. I like that answer.
15: I don't have it, but I know somebody who does,
14: yeah.
15: And I'm going to find it.
14: I like that. And we have another real story coming up.
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12: 7:33 in the morning, about a half hour away from a news update. Jenna Clay in for Fafa. Today we are celebrating International Left-Handers Day. Vince, a left-hander.
22: Shout out, hell yeah.
12: Shout out to you. Also talking about nicknames today on the program. My nickname was Mouse just because it rhymed with my last name. Now it's Franchise. Franchise. You can get a nickname any kind of way, even for spelling words incorrectly. That's how he got his name. Back in the day, but lots of left-handers listening to the program, bitch.
22: Yeah, 990, my son is left-handed and was born today on National Left-Handers Day.
12: He liked that.
22: Look at that.
12: More of you out there than I thought. I'm kind of surprised.
23: Here? Bearded Baker, yeah.
12: Left-handed? How do you bake left-handed?
22: Is there a special way to bake left-handed?
12: Yeah, really. Chicken PA says, Hubby's left-handed mechanic, tools hate him. Oh, I never even thought about that, really, that much. You talked about opening a door is even
22: I'm going deep.
12: Jeez. Can't even imagine.
22: 870, I'm left-handed, the only one in my immediate family. I did have an uncle on my father's side that was left-handed. That is Christine from Seven Valleys. Yeah, same thing in my family. Me and my one cousin are the only two left-handed people in our entire family. Yeah.
12: Do we know why that is?
22: I don't know. I don't know what it signifies.
12: Maybe a vaccine caused it. Ha, ha, ha, ha, ha. Just kidding. Calm down.
22: Man, maybe it did.
12: PMS, I'm a lefty, and Mr. Happy likes it. Points to the left. From Weasel, okay. Could always count on you for some help. Hey, left-handed people are the only ones in their right minds. Says 484, first-time texter ever.
22: You got Nick from Middletown, who's a fellow lefty. Lefty's rule from Marty and Lidditz.
12: Marty. Is that Marty from Reamstown?
22: No, from Lidditz.
12: Oh, it's a different Marty.
22: Yeah.
12: Okay, all right. And
22: unless Marty moved to Lidditz from Reamstown, but I don't think so.
12: Nicknames, huh? Let's see how many have the name Wiggle Ass. Well, I don't think many.
22: My friend Sebastian got the name Sticky Sip during high school because there was this one day when he walked into the bathroom and there were waffles or something made for breakfast that day, and somebody put syrup packets under the toilet seat, like how people do with ketchup, and he sat on it and had syrup all over him the rest of the day, so we called him Sticky Sip.
12: See, that's horrible. That stays with him, too, at the... Man, at the reunion and everything else, he's always going to be Sticky Sib. Oh, this is a funny one, too. I worked at the Gap in high school in the late 80s. Some kid found out my middle name. So they started calling me Gap Master Madge, Casey from Dillsburg. Madge. And Brewster's Millions is a baseball movie. Without a doubt, of course it is. Great Richard Pryor and John Candy in Brewster's Millions. That's definitely a baseball movie.
22: Oh no. So there's two of them here from the same person. 829. Was so much bigger than people in middle school that people gave me the name Steroid Stanley. That is an amazing nickname, by the way. And then they sent in another text that said, was also given the name Trash Can Trav because I would eat everyone's lunch leftovers before they threw them away.
12: Oh, my God, that's great. Trash Can.
22: My mom was a lefty, but her kindergarten teacher smacked her hand with a ruler to make her use her right hand. Myself and my brother are also left-handed.
12: Jeez. What's that about?
22: Marty from Reamstown confirming that he did not move to Lititz, by the way.
12: Great. Sandlot, of course, great baseball movie.
22: Only left-hander in my family. My peewee softball coach nicknamed me Lefty and still calls me that to this day. The people's Benhead.
12: Lefty. Lefty. Steve Carlton, of course, Lefty. That was literally his nickname. Just watched Mr. 3000 for the first time. Really enjoyed it. Do love Angels in the Outfield when the Angels win the pennant from the people's Devil Dog. Yeah, there's so many great baseball movies out there. It lends itself to cinema better than almost any sport.
22: Oh, yeah, 100%.
12: Because of the pace and the way you can edit between, you know, the hitting and pitching. League of Their Own, that's probably... It's got to be my favorite baseball movie of all time, League of Their Own, I think. That may be a shocker to you, Vince. That is my favorite of all time.
22: 856. In my small town growing up, there was a man that owned an auto shop. His name was S-Legs. When he was in kindergarten, he S'd his pants and it ran down his leg on the bus and had that nickname all of his life.
12: All of his life, see? I should say it to my kid. You don't want to be the one that, you don't want to be the one that spells. You don't want to be the pee kid. You don't want to be the throw up kid because it stays with you. Look at that. It stays with you forever, for God's sakes. You're killing me, Smalls. Indeed, the Sandlot is so great. So great.
21: 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Central PA's number one choice to wake up.

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1: Ooh, got another story here. 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And we have our socials, so you can follow along. I highly recommend you follow Carl at any point because your life does change. But you've got stories, and in this case, you've got another one about a bogus rate and a deal that blew up. This doesn't sound like fun, Nips, especially when you're talking about mortgages.
2: No, uh-uh.
1: What you got, Carl?
3: Nah, and this is one where, you know, again, people go on the internet and they believe, you know, things. Look, I guess it's because in the mortgage world, people only buy a house maybe four or five times in their lifetime. So it's not, you know, something they're very privy to. But like, you know, if all of us, the four of us were going out to buy a car, let's call it a Toyota Camry, you know, brand new 26. If someone said, yeah, the car is only $9,000 and it's brand new, it's never been driven. You know, it's perfect.
2: Sunroof.
3: All of us, like, that sounds awfully low. That sounds too good to be true, right? But in the mortgage world, like, when rates are X, there are companies out there that are offering, like we talked earlier, like, you know, ARMs, but only talking about the best part, not the other parts. Or it's a fixed rate, but they're quoting a rate that you'd have to have an 800 credit score, you know, make $10 million a year and have absolutely no debt. Like, just crazy stuff to get that rate. And people believe it. They don't know that, oh, that's too good to be true. But then they pay application fees. They do all this other stuff. Well, this person put all this money up, is doing everything else. And then literally a week before settlement told, oh, you don't qualify, but here's the rate you do qualify for. And the rate was much higher and the deal blew up. So now the seller, they're in a bad spot because they were counting on that sale that happened a week from that date to go buy their house and everything else. Client called us back and said, hey, you know, the deal blew up, whatever. So what we did was we called the seller's agent and said, look, they just called us. We only have a week. Like, I don't know we'll get it done in a week. We're going to do our best. But any way you can give a slight extension just in case, because we're starting from scratch and the other company had 3 weeks. And they were agreeable. They gave us an extra week. We worked hard. We got it done and, you know, got the guy a real rate and he was able to get in the house and everything made sense. But again, just a lot of work because in those situations, you know, we have to work extra hours, move other things around, everything else to accommodate someone else's mistake. But, you know, our focus is our client. You know, they didn't know any better. It wasn't malicious. But again, as a consumer, just be careful out there. Like, it's, you don't really know. When I gave the example of a car, we all kind of know what a car costs. But most people don't understand what a mortgage rate is because it's fluctuating. It moves. It's everything else. You know, another good metaphor would be like, you know, if you come to a four-way intersection, there's a gas station each corner and three of them are showing gas at, you know, $3.90 a gallon, but the one corner, the guy's got gas for $2.20 a gallon. You know, most people, some people still go there because they think they're getting a deal. They're probably just getting water in their tank, but, you know, you would realize, wait a minute, something's off here. Why are three people at this rate and this other company is hard to believe rate? But it's not that clear in a mortgage world. So, you know, again, you have to be really careful. And it's about people get excited. They want to buy a house and they throw caution to the wind. So be careful.
4: Be careful. That is the takeaway. Be careful. Go to experts.
3: Or call us.
4: That's right.
3: Make a mistake.
0: The best of the worst.
4: You got to love the internet and the phone and the reels now. Because I saw Billy Corgan, Barry, of course, Barry Williams for the Brady Bunch. I saw them on stage together and they were singing It's a Sunshine Day. Now, with all the AI stuff, I'm supposed to believe this was true, but it did actually happen. So, Barry Williams, of course, Greg Brady on the Brady Bunch, joined the Pumpkins as a surprise guest during their Lollapalooza pre-show at the Riviera Theater in Chicago. He was a guest on Billy's podcast earlier in the year. So that's why I brought him out on stage.
2: Okay.
4: How do you like that, America? So, of all the fake stuff on the phone, all the fake stuff you may see, that actually happened. Have you been duped by anything, Vince, that you saw and thought was, oh my God, this is crazy, and then it wasn't real? Oh, you're pretty good on that, aren't you?
2: Yeah, I think so.
4: I have not been gotten yet. I'm more likely to get something that aired earlier I'd be fooled by that.
2: They're thinking that it was AI when it's really not.
4: Yeah. Oh, man. We're taking nicknames today, talking about International Left-Handers Day. Several people talking about the abuse they took as left-handers getting beaten into being right-handers back in the day.
2: Yeah, where was this one? The hand smacking happened to my uncle in the 50s, forcing him to be right-handed.
4: Oh, my God. Yikes. So you didn't have that experience in Catholic school?
2: No, I did not.
4: I got the nickname Hawkeye in high school after the accident. I accidentally hit three separate people in the face with a soccer ball, a floor hockey ball, and a volleyball. I swear to God, it was an accident. Sometimes it's just the way it goes.
2: Just the way it happens.
4: Ugh. Sometimes you get, you know.
2: Oh, boy.
4: You get a playground ball to the face. Sometimes you don't.
2: Oh, boy. Knew a kid in high school whose last name was Sherman. He was sitting crisscrossed on the floor during gym class, and you could see his nards hanging out. People started calling him Saggy Sack Sherman.
4: See? Kids are awful. These kids are so awful.
2: It's like that Triple H thing. Your nuts are hanging out.
4: They called me Hyper, my last name.
2: Oh, yeah?
4: For years.
2: Really?
4: Uh-huh. And then they would say, Hyper blank, put him in his diaper.
2: What?
4: Yeah, absolutely.
2: Put him in his diaper?
4: Mm-hmm. That's more, I guess that's more bullying than anything else, isn't it?
2: Yeah, I believe so.
4: I've been duped by all the LeBron to Philly stuff. It's got to be untrue, right? Jonathan, you're right. I'm waiting for someone to tell me this has been a big joke. But LeBron is a Philadelphia 76er. The sports department confirmed it several times.
2: My nickname when I was a little kid was Vinny Bag of Donuts from the Joe Pesci vehicle, My Cousin Vinny.
4: Of course, My Cousin Vinny was. I watched that the other night. It was on TV again. It's always on that. My wife's granny got smacked for being left-handed so she could do both other, Carl says. Oh, man. How's she getting smacked? My name is Nate, but the guys would always call me Natalie Portman. That's so great. Can't beat that. Can't read that. No, can't read that. No, can't read that.
2: Wow. How do you get a nickname like that?
4: And I learned something new today about, yes, a door. The simple door is made for right-handed people.
2: I don't know.
4: How do you like that?
2: Kevin from Harrisburg says you are 100% incorrect if you think doors are installed in favor of right-handed people. Not a hot take. It's a fact. Have a great day.
4: Jeez, we can't even agree on that. But you make a good point. The knob is free to go and turn.
2: Yeah.
4: I see what you're saying.
2: Because it would just be awkward.
4: It would open two out that way.
2: Yeah, and if you did it, the double door. Think about when you're going into a set of double doors. And you got the two doors and their handles are right next to each other.
4: Okay.
2: You open that one with your left hand and it opens out. You open that one with your right hand and it opens out.
4: Right. Right! Aha!
2: Aha!
4: Aha! What about right-handed day? Oh, there you go. No. Again, you're missing the point.
2: That's like that's when people go in straight Pride Month asking for a right-handed day.
4: You're missing the point again. It's right-handed person day. What about right hand? What about the discriminating against right-handers?
2: At Farmdale Elementary School, they used to call me Troy the Boy Barbie Doll.
4: That's not the worst. That doesn't sound so bad, right?

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12: 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Carl, we got to get into what happened this Tuesday with Vince. He did not know why we're yelling. He's been yelling D for 3 years, and he has no idea why, Carl. We told him in real time on the air.
9: He's just a competitor.
13: No
9: who wants
13: idea.
9: To do it.
13: No,
12: he has no idea. I don't think
14: I
12: we ever
14: he
12: told
14: him. To research that before he took the job.
13: He was doing it, so I figured I just had to join in.
9: He just jumped in and he never bothered to do the homework.
12: I didn't have a choice.
14: The epitome of peer pressure.
12: Right?
14: So, so many, many, many years ago, God, probably close to 20 years ago, I would always at the end say Fremont, FREEDMONT.com. And then Nipsey one day asked me, why do you say, like, accentuate the D? And I said, oh, because our competitors buy our name, but without the D. And they end up getting some of our clients. So we want to emphasize the D. So, like, the next segment that we were doing, I went FRE, and then he just yelled out D as loud as he could. And I was thinking back, like, oh, okay. And then I just added the MONT and the MLS number. And, it's stuck ever since. I remember once Nipsey was doing a comedy show and we had a banner up on the wall.
12: Oh, that's right.
14: And he's like, oh, and I want to thank my friends at Fremont for sponsoring. And he pointed to the sign and the whole audience yelled out, "Dee!" And I'm like, wow, we're onto something here. But
12: how about that, huh, Vince?
13: How about that, huh?
12: Pretty good, huh? How about that? That's pretty good. What if they all didn't do it? That was I'm rolling the dice there, Carl.
14: Well, I didn't know what to expect. But I just, John Atkin was sitting next to me. We just looked at each other like, oh my God, this is crazy.
12: That's fantastic.
14: But yeah, I mean, it's funny how little things like that just take off. But but that was the reason we did it. Just, you know, competitors were trying to take advantage, because when you say Fremont quickly, sometimes you don't hear that D in the middle.
12: Mm-mm-mm. So that's why we do it.
14: That's it, Vince. So there you go. Now you know why you've been yelling D at the top of your lungs for several years.
12: 3 years. You know. That's crazy. But of course, Carl, that's how you get in touch with you. Anything else to say to everybody before we say goodbye for the week?
14: Yeah, and look, we covered arms a little bit earlier twice. Just wanted to say, you know, again, and we talked to this off air, I think it bears repeating, you know, when you're getting an arm, you're basically saying, I trust the company servicing my loan to calculate this complicated instrument correctly. Like, ask yourself the question, would you know if they were charging the right amount of money? Whereas if you got a 30-year fixed rate, the only thing that's going to change in your monthly payment is going to be the part that's your taxes and your insurance. And you're going to get a notice on both. Hey, your homeowner's insurance went up, you know, let's call it $600. So, you know, $50 a month, your payment's going to go up because your taxes went up. Same as your insurance. You get a letter, your car insurance, homeowner insurance, whatever. But in this case, homeowner insurance goes up. You know, you calculate that, divide it by 12, and that's added to your payment. But your principal and interest part combined doesn't change. What the amount of what's principal and what's interest changes, but the actual amount, the combined amount never changes. So I've never taken an adjustable rate mortgage. I've always taken a fixed rate. It's probably one of the biggest monthly expenses that you have. So why stress over, wow, did I get overcharged? Why did it go up? When it went up, did they charge you the right amount? I mean, it's obviously verifiable, but it's, you know, I don't know. Do you need to stress? So just weigh the pros and cons, make sure it makes sense to you. But look, that's why we're here. 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Again, we talked about social media. And what else? Oh, yeah, the aforementioned website. Fremont, FREED.
12: You messed me up.
13: Oh, I thought we'd harken back to the original one where you just went, D.
14: I even gave you a warning on that, but that's okay. MONT.com, MLS number 1846.
9: Never know what you're going to get.
12: As
14: I
12: always,
14: was waiting for Vince to give the performance of his life, because now
13: we do the history. Know, Carl, I thought I'd go a little old school D, since, you know, you took us down memory lane there to go, you know, back to the original one.
12: D.
14: You went so old school as before you were even there, because you didn't say anything.
12: D. Carl, it's always a pleasure. We'll talk to you on Tuesday.
14: All right, guys. Appreciate it. Have a great one.
0: The best of the worst.
12: Vince, of course, here handling sports duties and TV. I'll take care of entertainment. Coming up next hour on the program, we're celebrating International Left-Handers Day today, as Vince is a lefty. Also talking about baseball movies and nicknames on the program today. What I saw, this girl in Text Club was pale growing up, and they called her Living Dead Girl.
13: No, oh, I did see that one, yeah.
12: But what else do we have there, Vince?
13: 526, someone I used to work with, we called him Scratch and Sniff. Enough said. 360, my nickname was Possum because during night tag in a farm field, I fell and slid through a dead, rotting possum.
12: Oh!
13: guts everywhere.
12: Oh, my God.
13: That's from Julie in Happy Valley.
12: Oh, Julie. Oh, I'm going to throw up. Oh, yeah.
13: In high school many moons ago, there was a kid called Chocolate Pudding. He had a dream that his parents drowned him in chocolate pudding. That's from 803.
12: And that became his nickname. See, that's why you don't want to be the person that has a poop on their shoes or that has an accident in school, because that'll be your nickname.
13: First time texter 781. I'm a twin, and my brother would introduce me as Evil Mike. I now have strangers coming up to me saying, "Oh my God, you're Evil Mike."
12: Evil Mike.
13: 877. We called a girl Fenway Park because if you hooked up with her, there was a chance you were catching something.
12: Yo, that is just nasty.
13: We have some left-handed ones, too. When I played Little League 30 years ago, I was made to bat right-handed because the coach didn't or couldn't teach me how to bat left-handed. Funny enough, he made me a pitcher to throw off the other team. So he would bat right-handed and then go out there and pitch left-handed.
12: Well, I kick with my left foot. I don't know if I've ever told you that. I'm right-handed.
13: No, I did not.
12: But kick with my left foot. But I had leg problems as a kid, so I don't know if that came from that.
13: Listen to this one. This is how just insane the older generation is slash was. 503. My great-grandmother always tried to get my parents to break my left hand when I was a kid to force me to use my right hand. That's how they just solved problems in, like, the 40s and 50s. You were doing something wrong, just beat you down until you start doing it the other way.
12: Break the hand? Yikes! That's the best thing.
13: Now, what you're going to want to do is you're going to want to take Junior's hand, put it on the table, and I know it's not going to be the best, but get a ball-peen hammer.
12: Ball-peen hammer.
13: And just go to town.
12: Yeah, that's, I mean,
13: until your hand looks like this. Take my strong hand.
12: It's not like they didn't have books and some knowledge back then.
13: Remember, they used to let trying people bleed out when they had diseases. So.
12: Sir, do we have enough leeches? When I was a kid, I had big ears, and they called me Donkey Boy. See, just...
13: Damn.
12: I know, right? It's unnecessary. They called me Hyper. I couldn't shake that nickname forever. I just turned it into a career.
13: I still don't get the thing about the diaper, though, that you said.
12: They Hyper, my last name, put him in a diaper. So it rhymed kind of.
13: Okay.
12: And they, I can't say that because I'll give too much away. They used to also say, from the Black Lagoon, where I was from.
13: Okay.
12: I'll tell you off the air, but it's too revealing the other way. Yeah, from being bullied and stuff, I have a lot of great stories of nicknames and every other nonsense you can think of. Yikes. Donkey Boy's rough, though. Coming in fast. What is wrong with people?
13: Yo.
12: That is crazy.
13: 756, my twins nicknamed each other Spare Parts and the Free One. As she was a BOGO deal, a buy one, get one free. So I guess they only thought they were having one kid and two popped out.
12: Buy one, get one free. Yeah, a lot of people saying they right-handed or batted left or vice versa, too. Not me. I don't know why. I have no idea why I kick left-footed.
13: I used to be able to hit right-handed baseball.
12: Switch hitting is the best. I mean...
13: everything else, I can't. I had to stop playing soccer. Because as I would dribble the ball down the field, I would have to stop and, like, switch feet so that I would
12: I'd
13: kick with my left foot.
12: No good. A girl in my high school, everyone called her albino because she was that pale, whiter than nips. Aw, see? That's terrible. I've been called powder because of how pale I am from that movie. They used to call me Horny Forny when I played football years ago. That's my last name.
13: Well, my friend Tables, whose nickname isn't even Tables.
12: I gave him that nickname.
13: You did. His nickname's actually Curly. And people have been calling him Curly for so long that some people don't have any clue about what his real name is at all. And he is just referred to as Curly. He's not referred to as anything else.
12: That is so funny.
13: Only like his family and people who are really close to him call him by his real name.
12: And
13: he got that nickname in high school because it was like him and he had two other friends and they were Larry, Moe, and Curly. And he was the one with the curly hair. Yo, they used to do this thing. I remember the first time he ever showed it to me, I laughed for days. When they were in high school, they used to do that. They had a YouTube series called Real Sig Reviews. And all they would do, it would be him and the two other guys, and they would just sit on a couch and smoke cigarettes and review them.
12: Review the cigarettes?
13: Review the cigarettes.
12: See, now there's a job that I was destined and born to do.
13: Real Sig Reviews. I don't know if it's still up
12: there. Little
13: did
12: I know. Nib said switch hitting is the best at 8:33. I know I did, People's Pipe Fitter Mark. I said from a baseball perspective.
13: That's why I didn't say I could switch hit. That's what I said. I used to be able to bat right hand, hit right handed too.
12: Disgraceful.
13: Yeah, see, everybody's mind is always in the gutter.
12: As a baseball player, it is great to be a switch hitter. I call my daughter Casper because she's that white. Come on, man. These terrible pale nicknames, yo.
13: Yeah, a lot of people with who are pale seem to get a nickname.
12: Powder. That's mean. Casper's mean. Just mean. Casper. I don't want to be called Casper either, no. Or Powder. Text Club continues to be open for business. Keep them coming in. Nicknames. International Left-Handers Day shout-outs to the left-handers on the program today. And still, of course, on baseball movies as well. Phillies playing in the Field of Dreams game tonight. That might not even be in the top 10 of my baseball movies of all time.
13: In Little League, my dad made me wear a full-size adult outfield glove that looked like the Geico ones they used at the Home Run Derby. They called me Radar because I'd catch everything.
12: Big oversized glove. Yeah, I was not going to...
13: Yeah, see, here it is again. Nuns used to smack my cousin's left hand all the time to try and get her to stop writing with it. She'd come home with bruises, and the family thought nothing of it because it was the 1970s.
12: Oh, my God. But that's not that long ago. I see you forgetting about some of this stuff. That's not that long ago, Vince.
13: It's not, no.
12: I mean, did anybody ever pick up...
13: Well, just beat it out of you.
12: Did anybody ever pick up a book, or did you just assume... From hand-me-down stuff. Did anybody ever read?
13: Anything that's ever wrong with a child, it can be solved by just beating it out of them.
12: I mean, that
13: was the thought process.
12: In the 70s. I like the 30s or 40s. The 70s. Will you throw in religion and ignorance, and that's what you get. Beat the left-handedness out of somebody.
13: 880, my name is Tim. When I was in high school, I hit puberty very late. And all the people in school would call me Tammy because of my high voice.
12: Oh.
13: Thank goodness when I did grow out, I became 6'2", 220 pounds by senior year, and no one called me Tammy anymore.
12: And no one called me Tammy ever again. That's cruel.
13: After my hip replacement, I played a guy I played golf with for years now only knows me as Hips. He couldn't remember my real name.
12: Well, see, that's where I get in trouble because I make up nicknames because I am very bad with names. Your buddy Tables, I made up the name Tables.
13: You did, yeah.
12: Because I just picture you and him hanging out, going through tables.
13: Jumping through tables.
12: So that's where that came from. I have no idea. Nuns and Lefties. That's the name of my band.
13: Nuns and Lefties.
12: I used to get points to docked in school because I used to smear ink from writing left-handed. Yo, I didn't know. Vince, I'm so sorry. I had no idea.
13: Someone saying the Heimlich maneuver was only invented in 1972.
12: That's true, too.
13: Well, they're choking. There's not much we can do for them.
12: Were you here when I played on the air? The clip from Maud? From before the Heimlich was invented?
13: About a piece of bread?
12: Yeah.
13: Yes.
12: Yeah. Maud's husband was choking. They go, get the bread. So apparently you're supposed to eat bread to push down whatever was choking you at the time before, I don't know, what was his name? Irv Heimlich? Bob Heimlich? Ron Heimlich came up with the Heimlich maneuver.
13: All right. 659. My last name is Shedder. S-H-E-T-T-R. So when the newspaper spelled it with an I after a track meet, I ended up with a nickname that has stuck with me to this day. I'm 50 years old. I was called Stuffy because I was a very well-endowed girl upstairs. I obviously did not stuff and proved it whenever I could. Bonus, my dad, stepmom, and oldest son are lefties. Happy Lefty Day.

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1: Dexterous because he's left-handed and the nuns would hit his left hand, so now he can use both. 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
1: But why, though?
2: The Kit Kat one, I think that's my favorite one.
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1: the
2: really
1: guy
2: good.
1: We call Kit Kat because he's always on break.
2: Quasi friend. Yeah, that's deep. I like that too.
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2: You've never been a football coach before, so you're not allowed to talk about this. 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